a song that CBC Music called an escapist fever dream. That was The Count and Gnome with Run For Your Life. Before that, the very catchy track by Anjali and Yonson produced Chai and Sunshine. Before going all in on music, Jade Hilton played tennis at the highest level of U.S. university athletics for the University of Illinois. She credits the discipline from 4 years on the court with shaping her approach to songwriting and performing. She's part of a small but growing group of non-white artists exploring country music. Hilton says, it's inspiring to see how much diversity is growing within country music. Watching the shift unfold gives me hope that there's a place for someone like me and my music. I'm so grateful to the country music community for making me feel like I belong. You can make her feel like she belongs when she plays the Rivoli next Saturday. Here's Jade Hilton's latest, I Want a Cowboy.

0: Tomorrow's Left by Sasha. She says, the song captures the feeling of what to do when all the tomorrows you imagined with someone are gone. The song's about that space between heartbreak and healing, about learning to move forward even when it hurts. Sasha plays the Mod Club next Friday. Feeling like you don't fit in is common for anyone going through that awkward stage of adolescence. But for Cam Cahan, being the only black kid in school in a small town was truly isolating. His debut album titled Chug came out in January. He spoke with Ismaila Alpha about feeling like an outsider and finding his place in the big city.
1: For a good while in my childhood, I don't know, there, kids are just kids. And a lot of that sort of ignorance and just blatant like racism and stuff is kind of learned over time. So I did have some normalcy in like real Canadian childhood, just like biking around and playing like ball hockey and stuff like that. But
2: it changes as you get older.
1: It changes. And people start like the jokes change, like the groups of people who want to hang out. Like you stop. I started to feel more like an outsider, I guess, within those friend groups. And yeah, I don't know. It's a hard one to get into.
2: I feel like in a situation like that, you kind of have two choices. You're at a fork in the roads.
1: Yeah.
2: You either find a door or a window in.
1: Yeah.
2: Or you decide to embrace being an outsider. What was your choice there?
1: I mean, I think there was definitely like early on, you'd kind of have no choice but to just like kind of like, I don't know, just go along with whatever it is, because it's like I don't have really a choice. Like if I want to maintain these friends or my only sense of like a social life, it's like I gotta like take some jokes that I don't really feel comfortable with and all this stuff. And then I think pretty early though, I was like, I just don't relate to these people, especially because like, I mean, it's so secluded, and I think like a lot of the reason these people feel this way is because, man, like they hate Toronto, bro. Like they will never leave that town. Like I've heard people be like, tell their kids, like, if you ever go to the city, like, don't bother coming home.
2: Really?
1: Like,
2: what impact did that have on you and your music coming to Toronto? Because this is where you live, right?
1: Well, I think the reason I was able to kind of break out of that, or like at least feel a little more comfortable being an outsider, was like my dad lived in Hamilton from when I was like 10 years old.
2: Okay.
1: And my grandparents, who are, you know, Somali, they lived in Markham, so they would take me to Eaton Centre and go around Toronto and all that stuff. So I did have some, and my mom is like super cool and just like they're both very worldly people. So, you know, I didn't feel, I didn't relate to a lot of people in that way of just like Dunnville is my entire life.
2: Mm-hmm.
1: Yeah.
2: I love that when you were younger, you saw others and thought, man, it must be awesome to be that comfortable, like to be able to operate that comfortably in life, but then have found a way for you to operate comfortably in life. Because I'm telling you, in this conversation, you seem pretty comfortable with who you are.
1: Yeah, I think it more so as, you know, time goes on. And I think moving to Toronto definitely, you know, helps. It really helped me find people that I align with.
0: I'm sure his sentiments resonate with a lot of people. Cam Cahan sent his first demo to Dine Alone Records when he was 13. A decade later, he's signed to that label. His debut record is out now. Here's a track called Where Did All Go Wrong?

walking out. You can see Cam Cahan at Leash Palace next Saturday. You are listening to an hour of GTA-powered tracks. This is Big City Small World on CBC Radio 1, 99.1 FM. We do it like this every Saturday at 3 o'clock.

brand new music from Zune, who we are big fans of. You heard One Too Many Nights. Like Sasha's song that you heard earlier, this song is about finding yourself after a relationship ends. That song is on the album Happy Thought School, which is actually the name of a school. It comes out in June. Musician and filmmaker Rosie Weiss is preoccupied with religious trauma. Being born to missionary parents in Zimbabwe, it's something that she has first-hand experience with. Here she is with Two Birds.

0: Two Birds by Rosie Weiss. She's at Lee's Palace tonight at 6. Her show is part of the Outer Space Festival, which will be happening on both floors of Lee's Palace tonight. You can find the lineup at leespalace.com. Words are spells, thoughts are magic. That's the title of Witch Prophet's latest album, and the music is as lovely as the title. There are a few firsts for her on this record. She produced 5 songs, marking the first time she's producing her own music. And on the song you're going to hear, Witch Prophet sings in Tigrinya. It's the language spoken by the Tigray people of northern Ethiopia and southern Eritrea. Here she is telling us about the tune.
1: Temesken is one of my favorite songs. It's really special to me because it's the first time I've written and performed a song entirely in Tigrinya. It's also the first song I produced for this album while I was creating it. It actually came to me when I was in the hospital recovering from brain surgery in December of 2023. It was a really vulnerable moment, but also one where I felt a lot of clarity and connection to spirituality for sure. The song is built around the phrases thank God and hallelujah, and it really just feels like both a prayer and an affirmation. Just a reminder that in the most uncertain moments, there's something holding you, there's something holding all of us. It's a jazz fusion piece rooted in gratitude and survival. And I was processing life-changing experiences, and it kind of turned into this hymn of resilience. It also has Fevin Kidane on trumpet, who is a fantastic Vancouver-based Ethiopian-Eritrean jazz musician. So I hope you listen, and I hope you enjoy.
0: We are glad she's well and making great music. Here's Witch Prophet's song. You can see her at the Burdock Music Hall on Wednesday.

Katie Tuffer with Sick to My Stomach. She plays the Malt Club on Thursday. Felicidades to Ben Yesguera for winning the Community Arts Award from the Toronto Arts Foundation on Tuesday. Benny is one of the founders of Wheel It. It's a 16-week hands-on mobile recording studio project that gives aspiring musicians in Jane Finch access to professional recording equipment and lessons in music theory, mixing and mastering. The project has released several albums over the years, which we've shown love to. Wheel It Studios Volume 6, We Still Here, features 13 tracks. Benny says that album reflects the strength and unity of a community that continues to thrive through music, even in the face of adversity. Here's the title track that celebrates resistance against gentrification.

We Still Here from Wheelett Studios, Volume 6. Congrats also to trumpeter Alexis Barrow, who also won a Toronto Arts Foundation Award for his outstanding contribution to Toronto's performing arts scene and international achievements in jazz. He is a brilliant trumpeter, originally from Cuba, has a new album out with a big band. Go get it. May is Asian Heritage Month. To celebrate, the Opera Queens are presenting the fourth edition of their Gaysian Gala. Drag diva Tanya Smania is the star of the show. Their set will highlight Asian composers. The Opera Queens say they're proving Timothy Chalamet wrong and dragging opera kicking and screaming into the 20th century in the way it should be, inclusive, accessible, and fun. Here's Tanya Smania with the song called Visi Darte.

0: Tanya's Mania, the drag alter ego of opera singer Mike Fan, performing Vici d'Arte from Puccini's Tosca. Tanya's Mania is performing at the Transact tonight. Try saying that fast. The show is part of the Opera Queen's monthly residency at the club. The 1920s and 30s were a dangerous time to be Jewish in Ukraine. But that didn't stop Moishe Beregovsky from crisscrossing the country with a phonograph and recording Yiddish folk music and klezmer songs. Soviet authorities arrested the Jewish folklorist and ethnomusicologist and sent him to a gulag for 10 years. Many feared that the songs that he had recorded on wax cylinders had been destroyed, but they were found in the basement of a library in Kyiv in 1990. You can hear new versions of 15 of those songs on an album titled Yiddish Glory, The Silenced Songs of World War II. Anna Sternstich is a professor of Yiddish studies at the U of T. Here she is telling us about the song that you're going to hear.
1: The song Karlovka was written by a 19-year-old woman named Fira Mitzo, who was a prisoner in a labor camp located in that village. And in this song, she describes how much exactly she hates Karlovka. It was a labor camp with some of the harshest conditions, even for the history of the Holocaust. People lived in barns with pigs. They worked on unbearably difficult projects, such as paving roads or building bridges. The life expectancy in that camp was less than 3 months. And every verse of the song explains how inhumane and how violent that place was. And what makes it especially emotionally powerful is that it's set to this beautiful tune of a pre-war Yiddish theater song called My Little Town Belts. And it talks about how much people miss this beautiful small town of their childhood, of peaceful life. So the combination of violent lyrics with this beautiful lyrical tune creates this really strong impact on listener.

music from the album Yiddish Glory, The Silenced Songs of World War II. The first album, titled Yiddish Glory, The Lost Songs of World War II, was nominated for a Grammy in the World Music category in 2019. On a side note, I'm proud to say that I was among the very first journalists to talk about Yiddish Glory on the radio well before the album came out. Go get the new one. The Battle of Santiago played Drum Taberna on Friday. They described their sound as a blend of Afro-Cuban rhythms and art rock. Here's a song from their latest album.

Music by the Battle of Santiago brings us to the end of this week's edition of Big City Small World. Thanks for tuning in, and thanks, as always, to Big City's tech director, Stephen Russell, and associate producer, Alexia Campanis. I'm Errol Nazareth. I'll be back with more great tunes from across the GTA for you next Saturday. Enjoy the rest of your week.

0: Yes. So welcome to the East Coast Music Hour. I'm Bill Roach. That was the Conception Bay singles from the new self-titled album from Dwayne Andrews and the Hot Club of Conception Bay. Happy to say Dwayne is joining me as my co-host on the show today. We're going to chat about the new album. He's going to pick the whole lineup for us as well. And as always, we'll get to know him a little bit better through the East Coast music that he loves. Dwayne Andrews, welcome back to the East Coast Music Hour.
1: Hey there, Bill. Thanks for having me.
0: We just heard the Conception Bay singles off the top and then had my toes tapping. Seemed like a fitting place to start for the Hot Club of Conception Bay. Tell me a little bit about the name, the Hot Club of Conception Bay. Where does that come from?
1: Yes. Well, I mean, in some ways, that name says it all. You know, often we do get a question, what is a hot club? Hmm. And we even had one person ask, is it a sandwich? Well, there's a great guitar player, Django Reinhardt.
0: Yes,
1: been a huge
0: course.
1: Influence on me for decades. And Django made most of his music around the 1930s, 1940s, and was playing a style that you call hot jazz. But he also had, he comes from a Romani background, so he also brought some of his sort of traditional heritage into his sound. But anyway, so Django, 1930s, he's playing hot jazz around Paris. He was actually in a band with a buddy of his, Stefan Grappelli, who's a fantastic fiddle player. And this band was called the Quintet of the Hot Club of France. You know, the years pass, but there's kind of been a renaissance in Django's music somewhat lately. So you'll all of a sudden now you have all these kind of tribute bands, basically. So there's a, you know, a hot club of Tokyo and a hot club of Norway and a hot club of San Diego. So I had all that in mind, you know, and looking for a name. But then also, you know, traditional music from here in Newfoundland is also a big part of the music that I love. And I'm from Carbonear in Conception Bay. So, you know, I was thinking of a way to kind of fit that into the name as well. And the Hot Club of Conception Bay felt great.
0: And to no one's surprise, there wasn't a Hot Club of Conception Bay yet, so.
1: That name had not been taken, no.
0: We're going to hear more of your music, of course, throughout the hour today, but I want to get to your picks right away. Off the top, you picked a band that I really enjoy, Sim and I, a group that you heard a lot growing up in Carbonear, I'm sure. Tell me about Sim and I.
1: Yes, well, it is actually exactly that. You know, like that's what, one, if you had the radio on, like in Newfoundland, there's a beautiful station called VO, Bill, hang on.
0: Yeah.
1: I'll mention it anyway, because I think everyone loves them.
0: No, you should. You should. And I agree with you. It is quite a station.
1: Yes, they've been going for decades as well. I think they are the longest running station in Newfoundland. But they're called VOWR. Anyway, so VOWR or CBC. You would certainly hear Sim and I on the radio in, you know, say the 1980s. Whenever the guitars get broken out, it'd always be Sim and I at some point. But Sim and I, you know, and for a while I thought, well, what is this name? You know, is it some kind of ancient, you know, druid reference or are we going back into the, you know, Hibernia, Terra Nova, primordial Newfoundland culture? But no, Sim and I is a duo from down in Ballorum on the southwest coast of Newfoundland. And they're made up of Sim Savory and Bud Davidge. Bud came up with the name thinking of, okay, I got my buddy Sim and I in the band. What are we going to call ourselves? Sim and I. Is the answer.
0: Who are you playing with this weekend, bud? Oh, it's Sim and I.
1: Exactly.
0: And they weren't straight up trad music. They had a real country element to them as well.
1: Exactly as well, yeah. So they had, you know, the traditional music that was just around them. But also at that time, you know, which would be like kind of the 50s, say, maybe, when they were kind of taking shape.
0: Yeah.
1: And there was still a strong American presence around Newfoundland, especially outport Newfoundland or rural Newfoundland, because of the military bases. You know, so there was one in Stephenville. So there was a strong presence in that way. But also, there was a radio station, again, talking about radio. But there was a radio station that you could hear. It was about the way that the waves could travel kind of up the eastern seaboard or something. But there was a station from Virginia that they could tune into. And, you know, on the right day with the right weather or whatever, they could listen to the music from that station. So, you know, that was another reason that country music became so popular. Around Newfoundland at the time. Plus you had, you know, Johnny Cash and the superstars that everyone loved. All that to say, the Sim and I sound is like traditional Newfoundland music in one hand, and then the other hand is filled with this kind of classic country music. Mm. So put that together and you'll get the Sim and I sound.
0: Let's see if you can hear it. It's The Rose in Her Hair by Sim and I.

0: That was Sim and I with the rose in her hair. You can really hear that country influence mixed in with traditional music. Dwayne Andrews picked it for us today. He's the co-host of the East Coast Music Hour. Dwayne, your love of traditional music makes perfect sense. But you're also, as you mentioned, deeply influenced by the music of jazz guitarist Django Reinhardt. Is there a connection between traditional Newfoundland music and jazz, the way that Sim and I found, you know, trad music and country music to go together?
1: Oh, I easily can say yes. I mean, for me, at least. And I remember the first time I heard Django's music, really, you know, and I was over in Paris and just kind of randomly walked into this cafe. But then I heard the one strum of a guitar and my head just snapped up. And I was like, what was that? Then I went around the corner and then they launch into their first set of tunes. I'm standing about 15 feet away from this guitar player named Moreno, who's like a modern Django player. Say, with Django's style of jazz, often, you know, and this is kind of an important topic that can get heated, but, you know, usually the groove in jazz, the emphasis is on the two and beats 2 and 4. Okay. But Moreno was tapping his foot on 1 and 3. Ooh, this could be a serious problem in certain jazz circles. But that's just kind of, again, where I found that even though there's a really strong style of swing in the groove of, you know, jazz manouche and Django sound, it's still kind of, there's something about the 1 and 3, you know, just basically you tap your foot in the same place that you do when you're playing a set of reels as you do when you're playing one of Django's swing tunes.
0: Yeah. The next song that we're going to play by you was highly influenced by Django. And correct me if I'm wrong, I think it's the only Dwayne Andrews recording to have a vocal performance on it.
1: This is true.
0: Yes, it happens to be a performance by your wife, Erin Power.
1: Yes.
0: Who is in the Juno Award-winning group, The Swinging Bells, with you. Tell me about I'm Gonna Sit Right Down and Write Myself a Letter.
1: So, well, I can even go back, you know, just to talk kind of more generally about this album, because this album came from the way that our live show evolved over, you know, over time. And like, you know how it is, you got your repertoire that you're doing, but there's always something new kind of working its way in. And also over the years, you know, because we played a lot with The Swinging Bells, so it just sort of naturally took shape that Erin started playing more on Dwayne Andrews' shows. And then with that, you know, sort of naturally more songs kind of just make their way into the repertoire. And then what we found is, you know, I think we had even done a show and we're like, you know, we got all these tunes that, you know, we love playing, but none of them have been recorded yet. So that's kind of where the Hot Club of Conception Bay album, the conception of it was, you know, taking the songs that grew out of the live show. So then, you know, with Erin kind of making her way in there and the more songs coming in, and, you know, we played that one. That one is in all the shows, put it that way. So we're like, okay, we got to get that one on there somehow. But yeah, it is true. It is the first vocal track.

0: Dwayne Andrews and the Hot Club of Conception Bay, the Jazz Standard. I'm going to sit right down and write myself a letter featuring Dwayne's wife, Erin Power, on vocals. Dwayne's my guest on the East Coast Music Hour today. We can't talk about the music of Newfoundland without mentioning the great Ron Hynes. Tell us a little bit about your experience with Ron, what he means to the Newfoundland music scene.
1: It is true. I mean, Ron, you could go into the Rose and Thistle on a Tuesday night, and you'd probably hear Ron Hynes playing on stage there. You could go into the Ship on the Friday night, and you could probably hear Ron Hynes playing there. It could be him solo, could be him with the full band. But he was just someone who was kind of always around. And, you know, then you'd have those moments where he'd be off, you know, headlining the Stanfest or something like that. But, you know, it just felt like he was...

0: someone who was, like, you didn't think about it almost just because, you know, well, what are we going to do tonight? Well, Ron's playing at the Rose. Okay, let's pop down.
1: He's in the DNA of Newfoundland music.
0: Exactly, you know. But he did so much in so many ways. I mean, you can look at being the first, you know, Newfoundland musician to actually record an album of original music.
1: That is a wild piece of trivia. I had read that a few times before I believed it, to tell you the truth. But what a wild piece of trivia that is, that the first artist out of Newfoundland to do original material on a full album.
0: And, you know, that's just one little point in, you know, how fantastic it was. And so much of it, you know, because he was just great at craft, I guess we could call it. Yeah. But, you know, whether it's writing a song, obviously, you know, taking a story and lyric and melody and harmony. But, you know, there's other more subtle things, like his guitar playing itself. I mean, just speaking as a guitar player, you know, because I can kind of see pretty deep into what he's doing. And, like, once you actually, you know, because you don't notice it. That's how great it is. He knows how to perfectly make an accompaniment for a song that he wrote. But once you start to take it apart, you're like, wow. Because I had to learn one of his songs one time. And I thought, oh, that's just like, you know, a kind of a simple waltz. But then when I started to play it, I'm like, oh, no, this chord actually changes when the verse shifts. And you know, that voicing shift to this one. And even the intricacy of, you know, moving the harmony in kind of the density that it was. Like, it wasn't just a random collection of notes. Very well crafted.
1: Yeah. Is that Dark River that you're talking about?
0: That is Dark River I'm talking about, yes.
1: I'll set it up. A few years ago, Alan Doyle, well-known, of course, frontman for Great Big Sea, put together a wonderful tribute album to Ron featuring some incredible artists. It's been 10 years since Ron passed away, and this album came out a few years ago. One of the artists that was on the album was Juno Award winner Amelia Curran, and you and Amelia covered Dark River. What was it like working with Amelia on one of Ron's songs?
0: Well, that part was easy because, again, I'm just such a huge admirer of Amelia as well. And, you know, I mean, all the stuff I was talking about with Ron, like, so much of that is with Amelia as well. Like, there's, again, just such a wonderful sense of detail. Yeah. And, you know, things like songs were just a natural thing for her to work with. So it was great to actually be able to watch and kind of be part of doing an interpretation of a Ron song with Amelia. Oh, and we should mention as well that Dark River is a co-write with Ron's nephew, Joel. Mm. And, I mean, Joel, I can go on about forever as well. Yes, it was great to get a chance to kind of be on the inside of bringing that song to life with Amelia.
1: Yeah, let's hear it. It's called Dark River. It's Amelia Curran with Duane Andrews on guitar. Next here on the East Coast Music Hour.

0: That is Dark River, a song written originally by the great Ron Hines and his nephew, covered by Amelia Curran, featuring our co-host on the show today, Dwayne Andrews, playing guitar. Dwayne, the next song that you've chosen for us, perhaps one of the most iconic songs from the East Coast. We go from the songwriting of Ron Hines to the songwriting of Gene McClellan. And you've chosen Anne Murray's version of Snowbird. Why this song?
1: I mean, well, one thing I was thinking about, I mean, just the artists that were, you know, such big influences and who did so much. So, of course, Anne Murray comes to mind there. I mean, just look at what she did as, again, someone from Spring Hill, Nova Scotia.
0: Yeah.
1: You know, just the kind of way she was able to break through so many things. So there's her as, you know, maybe more from the, what do we want to call it, the commercial side or the music industry side or the business side. I mean, just incredible inspiration that she was able to do what she was able to do and, you know, basically, you know, make the road for so many people. But then when you also check her out as a singer, just as an example, absolutely fantastic. Like her voice has such, it's perfection in so many ways. And her stories of her, you know, they say she'd be in the studio, often it'd be a first take. She'd just walk in, she knew exactly what she wanted to do, and she'd be able to do it. First take, maybe a second take, but often if she did the second take, she'd know right away which of the two takes was the better one. And again, like, it just all seemed to be so natural, too. I mean, like, I don't think she went to, you know, formal training, we'll say, but again, I'm not sure on that. But I know as well there were a couple of other influences, like Brian Ahern was another big part of Anne Murray's story.
0: Yeah, her producer for a long time.
1: And that's why I was thinking with, you know, by bringing, kind of highlighting Anne, you could also highlight Brian Ahern and everything that he did. And for people who aren't aware, Brian's from Nova Scotia, maybe?
0: I believe so, yeah.
1: But he, you know, started within the CBC once again. You know, one of the beautiful things at the CBC, you know, the soil that Brian grew out of, because he was, I think, the musical director on one of the

0: on a dance show.
1: Yeah, I believe it was
0: like that on TV.
1: It would have been the Sing Along Jubilee.
0: There you go.
1: That they met on back in the day.
0: And I think the story goes he invited Anne on because he was familiar with Anne and she was still a teenager. But that's where that kind of started, their partnership. And then, you know, he gets into making records with her. But then he also goes on and, for example, you know, marries Emmy Lou Harris and is working on her albums and becomes, you know, kind of a Chet Atkins sort of behind-the-scenes producer down in Nashville. Oh, there's the mobile truck as well. Anyway, tangent coming up. I won't go down there.
1: Pick up an Anne Murray book and read her biography. It's a very interesting back time.
0: But so, you know, Anne is great just on her own. Anne is great as a Brian Hearn reference. Anne is great as a Gene McClellan reference by bringing in Snowbird. But a big thing for me was I wanted to somehow just acknowledge Skip Beckwith. And Skip might not be a household name, but Skip was. So Skip is from Sydney. Skip, absolutely brilliant jazz musician and primarily a bass player. And when I was at St. Effects, Skip, you know, especially now thinking back on it all, just got so many invaluable lessons from Skip. And, you know, he's definitely a big part of who I am as a musician. And so Skip was Anne's musical director and producer for a while and, you know, on the road with her. And, you know, we get all kinds of Anne Murray stories, even when we were in jazz school.
1: Of course.
0: With Skip.
1: It's a lot of talented people put together to make an amazing song. It's Anne Murray, Snowbird, next.

0: I know most of you were singing along. Snowbird by Anne Marie, written by legendary PEI songwriter Gene McClellan, picked by our co-host today, Dwayne Andrews. And Dwayne, the next artist on your list is a great songwriter who also happens to be from PEI. Why is Al Tuck here?
1: Al, again, you know, the very difficult task of just kind of putting a basket, getting a basket full of East Coast musicians. But I just, you know, I go, Al got to get in there somehow. And Al's actually an old friend of mine, but always just so refreshing to hear him play. And I had the good fortune, you know, we've done a few recordings and shows over the years too. And there's just something about the way Al is as a musician. Again, refreshing and inspiring is what comes to mind, you know, and I find even when I play with him, you know, whether I'm on stage, you know, backing him up on one of his shows, or, you know, whatever the context, there's just something different about the way that I play that, again, it's rare and I love it and it's precious. So, you know, and it's kind of hard to put your finger on those things, but I think you know, if you listen to

0: his music and you enjoy it, you're probably at least hearing that. I think you're identifying with that quality because it's in his music all over the place. Like whether it's, again, it's just such a soulful and heartfelt, you know, his vocal style is one thing, let alone, you know, the songs that he writes.
1: Yeah.
0: And then when you hear all that together, it is rare and precious.
1: Yeah, and he can make you cry and he can make you laugh within two songs.
0: Exactly. Oh,
1: and
0: yeah.
1: You've chosen a song called StompinTomConnors.com. And as people can probably guess, this isn't going to make you cry. 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There's a line in the song that you really enjoy. 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

0: StompandTomConnors.com by Prince Edward Island's Al Tuck. Dwayne Andrews picked it for us today. He's our co-host. I think we should get to another Dwayne Andrews song here. We've heard some of your trad influence off the top. We heard a little bit of jazz influence with Sit Right Down and Write Myself a Letter. Tell us about The Grove from the new album.
1: Yes, The Grove. Well, The Grove actually came from a collaboration that I did with the Jazz East Big Band here in St. John's. So Jazz East is our, you know, kind of resident big band. You know, full jazz big band instrumentation. Bill Brennan, Natasha Blackwood are kind of the pillars at that organization.

0: organization. So they approached me one day and asked if I'd be interested in getting involved with a show that would combine jazz, big band music with traditional music from Newfoundland. And the idea was to take the big band and put together a kind of a trad unit. So we had two fiddles, an accordion, bouzouki, boron, flute. And so they asked me to write a piece for that ensemble. So in Newfoundland, you know, there's different types of tunes. So people probably know, like jigs and reels, for example, are two types of, like these are traditional tunes that, you know, usually it's the rhythm that kind of defines the tune because there's a dance that would go with it. So, you know, you dance a certain type of dance to a jig, a reel is another thing. And then in Newfoundland, we got a type of tune that's a little bit, you know, and kind of in the way that Cape Breton has its strathspeys, which are somewhat indigenous or, you know, unique the way that Cape Bretoners play strathspeys. In Newfoundland, we got a type of a tune called a single, which is kind of like an Irish polka, a little bit different. But for the form of the piece, I decided to take a tune type from Newfoundland. So we had a reel and a jig and a waltz and a single, and make a movement based on each of those tune types. So as we were putting the piece together, the tune that came out as the waltz, for some reason, that one stood out a little bit further to me, you know, as it took shape. And the show, by the way, we called it, in Newfoundland, there's a dance called Running the Goat, and there's a bunch of singles that go with that for musical accompaniment.
1: Running the Goat.
0: Running the Goat is an actual dance, and it's a set of tunes now as well that goes with the dance. You probably hear the tunes more than you'll see the dance these days. But Running the Goat was the name of that set of tunes, and we decided to call this show Swinging the Goat. Kind of cute. Anyway, so in Swinging the Goat, we had the different movements. There was a waltz movement, and that one was really standing out to me. So when it came time, you know, we're putting this record together, it just felt like going back to that one felt like the right thing to do. And then I was thinking, well, you know, but what could, you know, what else could we do with this tune? So then I thought, well, maybe developing it orchestrally could be a nice way to go because, again, I love orchestral music and, you know, all the textures and colors you can get into. So, and then, you know, was approaching some orchestras and looking at that and, you know, recording it that way. But the logistics get fairly dense and, I mean, it's certainly not impossible, but at least for us in kind of the time frame and the numbers and all that kind of stuff we were looking at, even like, you know, the number of people to put in the studio, you know, we realized, okay, maybe this isn't the right time to collaborate with an orchestra to do a live recording. Yeah. But then I thought, you know, it actually would be fun to explore how we could build an orchestra in the studio. And that's the approach we took. And, you know, which meant, so Isaac Andrews Power was playing, you know, the fiddle on most of the record. He came in, or they came in, and layered all the first and second violins. So that was the high string. So, you know, the piece is still orchestrated for a standard symphony orchestra. But we just had one player layer all of the violin parts. We had Nathan Cook come in, and Nathan layered the lower string parts. You know, we had Liza Constantinova come in on clarinet, and she basically layered a wind section. Emily Dunsmore layered a brass section with her horn. So that became the foundation for the orchestral sound.
1: Huh, I had no idea. That's fascinating.
0: I gotta say, I was, you know, when I started, because I did the strings first, and as I was layering them all in there, I'm like, first I'm going, well, is this going to work? Because my analytical mind is going, oh, are you going to get all this noise build up, and you know, will the tuning work, and will it feel right? But then when I hit playback after kind of putting the first thing together, I'm like, this works.
1: Well, on an album that is full of great songs and great tunes, I really think this sits there as a centerpiece for the new Duane Andrews and the Hot Club at Conception Bay. Very happy to share it with our listeners. It's called The Grove.

0: I think I can hear all those influences that I listed for you off the top of the show, Dwayne, in that piece.
1: There is a lot in there, you know, and maybe, yeah, and, like listening back, it does encapsulate in some ways kind of me. Maybe it's a self-portrait is another way to look at that.
0: Yeah, exactly. Yeah.
1: I'm going to go off on one tiny little tangent here, Bill, because it's great to be on the show. And again, I'm just such a supporter and so appreciative of all I've gotten from the CBC over the years, just as a listener. But I remember, you know, because we're talking about influences, and mm-hmm. I mean, traditional music, living in Newfoundland, that makes sense because it's in the air. Like, you know, you just hear it growing up. But, you know, jazz, you might go, well, how would that ever, you know, where would you discover that? And it was through the radio.
0: Yeah.
1: I remember one time I was driving back from somewhere and my father picked me up. I was maybe in grade 10 and just flicking through the dials. And there was one sound that caught me. And even my father looked over. I remember him looking over and he's going, "You like that music?" And maybe it was the first.

0: time I've really listened to jazz or something. But it was a show that was on CBC out of Halifax with Don Warner, and it was called Jazzland.
1: Oh, wow.
0: And that would come on every week, and I would sit there. Again, I'm maybe confessing to some illegal activity, but I would sit there with my, you know, I had a little cassette recorder. And back in those days, kind of the middle of the 80s, if you heard a song on the radio, you usually had a what was called a ghetto blaster.
1: Yeah, that's right.
0: Another term we should inspect. But you had a ghetto blaster, that's what they were called, and you could put your tape in and you could tape off a radio show. And every week I would tape off Jazzland and listen to it all through the week, and I couldn't wait for the next week to come. So thanks to, I just want to say thanks to CBC and Don Warner especially.
1: Well, thanks to you for dropping by today. Some great picks, and as I've said, what, seven times now, the new album is fantastic, and I'm glad it finally made its way out there. If you're looking for that one that we just heard, it's called The Grove, and it's from an album called Duane Andrews and the Hot Club of Conception Bay. Wonderful to have you on the show. Thanks for dropping by, bud.
0: Oh, thanks for having me.
1: You've been listening to a special rebroadcast of a show that originally aired back in December. Next week, we have an all-new episode. It's our next live recording of the East Coast Music Hour on-air series. A live performance with Nova Scotia songwriter Laura Roy and from Newfoundland, Hannah Green. That's where I'll leave you today. Some music from Hannah Green. It's called Open Your Eyes. I'm your host, Bill Roach. Aaron Costello produces the show. Roxanne Potvin is the associate producer. Come back next weekend for an all-new episode of the East Coast Music Hour. I'll see you there.

I'm Rohith Joseph, and this is Violent. Today, the band Melt are dropping by ahead of a new single that they're going to be giving us a first exclusive listen to. The Vancouver-based band has a really unique sound. That sound was formed

from years of jamming together in the basement and going to these epic outdoor music festivals that expanded their horizons. I could say Melt are synthy psych rock, but that sort of genre label, it doesn't really do them justice. You just gotta hear their music for yourself. So before we get to any conversation, take a listen to Melt, Up All Night.

0: from Vancouver. That's Melt with Up All Night, and that's from their new album, Pathways. We're going to be hearing more tunes from it, and we're going to hear more from Melt themselves, as they've been kind enough to join us right here, right now, on Vibin. Hey, guys.
1: Hey, how's it going?
2: Good to see you.
0: Hey, it's going good, and we've got Chris, Jamie, Ian all here. Lovely to have you all here. Well, first of all, we just heard Up All Night. It's such a bright tune. What's it been like crafting the sound of this new album, Pathways?
2: A labor of love, I'd say. I mean, we really go in deep on like every single little nook and cranny of a song that we can.
3: Yeah, I mean, it's always a similar process, but I guess the outcome always seems to be different over the years with, I guess, different influences, maybe different knowledge or experience, or just the happenings of tinkering around in studio and what kind of comes out of that if you follow whatever energy comes your way.
2: A piece of gear or something might be inspiring.
3: So it just sort of, it ended up being more of a colorful range of things on this album, I guess, overall, for whatever reasons. More acoustic guitars in there, lots of colorful synths and stuff, and maybe more varieties of effects on the vocals and stuff than before. Not as just reverb or something like older albums we did. So just a little bit more interesting sonic palette, I guess, we have to play with than we maybe have before.
4: And the opportunity to work with some really awesome people as well this time. We worked with Chris Cody on the mixing, which...
0: Oh.

0: I think brought a whole different dimension to the sound and helped us realize, you know, our goal in a better, faster way. And yeah, I think it was a really awesome result because of that too.
1: I want to dig into that because I think we rarely hear about how much difference a good mixing can make, a good mixer. What was it that you felt like, because all of you perked up when you said, oh yeah, Chris. Like, what was it about working with him that like really maybe made things feel new and fresh?
2: I mean, for me personally, like, he mixed some of like my all-time favorite albums of like the 2000s. Period. Really, like, I think Beach House, huge influence on us. Slow Dive, albums, all kinds of albums that, like, we were just, like, looking down the credits and we're like, oh my, like, this is, like, these are influences and we're working with them. This is amazing.
3: And then, like, when it came to, like, feeling the process, it was just the way, I mean, first of all, his mixes just sound, like, so wide and just rich and, like, basically how you hope they would sound, but better than you even thought they could. And just the way we worked, we would like, he would do a first draft mix of everything and we'd get sent over that mix. We'd write out like a big long list of notes, depending on the song, but usually a decent list of notes of fixes and things. Then we'd get on a Zoom call with him virtually. We'd have like a stereo high quality audio feed coming in from his studio to us, right from his board. So we could hear it in our speakers at home as if we're in a room with him kind of thing and we're on a Zoom call. And we'd just mute the microphones. And we'd have no dialogues like between each other, but we would just type things if we want to have changes. And then basically we would just type a note. He'd hit the playhead, do something, pause it, hit the playhead, and all of a sudden, oh yeah, he just did it, done.
0: It was effortless, yeah. It was pretty it was pretty cool to see that stage between that first mix and the second and the jump and how effortless it all felt. And he just nailed it. So yeah, it was really cool.
3: Yeah, we basically just had one session per song, like a couple hours or maybe 3 hours for a song with him, and that was basically finishing it, which is
0: It's surprising because we're quite particular and we're quite meticulous, and we have a certain, you know, we are producing this album, so we have a certain idea of what we want, and to have him facilitate that vision in such an effortless way was quite amazing.
3: And just creatively getting it so easily. Like, you'd say a little bit like this, and he would just do it, and it's like, that's I have no back or forth from that. It's like, for the most part, it was perfect, so.
1: Mm. We've got another song of yours. This is Never Let Go. You know, when I was listening to it, it felt a bit more introspective, perhaps. How did this song come to be?
3: This one was one of my original, like, the initial demo was mine. The verse, essentially the verses. That's it.
2: Pretty much only the verses. As you hear now, it was very pretty similar. Damn close. I remember we had like a period before. I'd say there was a period or very early on in this writing process where we were like trying to come up with songs by just like jamming in the room. And this was, I remember one of the only, Jamie, you could probably correct me if I'm wrong, but the only song in the album where like something we wrote from those sessions actually made it through.
3: Really,
2: it was like Chris had his verse.
3: Kind of, yeah.
2: The verses, and then in those kind of jam sessions, we came up with like the choruses and the kind of like the build, that crescendo at the end, or at least the skeleton.
3: It became an actual song in the room. This one, which is
2: the only one, I think.
3: It might be the only one on this album. It's like that story. It took a while. I remember to like figure out how to get it to be usable because I remember we had the choruses instrumental for a while and we couldn't figure out any vocals that would work on it. And I was like, I don't know if it's gonna work.
2: And then eventually
3: it happened.
0: We
2: usually we all like take a whack at like if we're stuck on something like that, we all kind of give it a go separately and like compare notes. And I think James tried one, I tried one, and then eventually Chris is the winner.
3: Usually
1: I love that.
3: I sing on most of the songs, but it's not like it's only me writing the vocal melodies and stuff. So it could be anyone. There's
0: sometimes the melody is even a Frankenstein too. You take two and sometimes, paste them together. You never know.
1: I love that. I mean, it seems like a sort of healthy way of dividing up at times and like, okay, then we'll see which one works best. And well, why don't we let the audience hear it for themselves? This is Melt with Never Let Go.

0: We just heard Never Let Go by Melt. I'm Rohith Joseph. You're listening to Vibin'. I'm here with the band Melt, who are a bunch of guys from Vancouver, North Van, the North Shore, you could say. I'm joined by Chris, Ian, Jamie. Thank you for joining us. Thank you for making a song like that. What an incredible track.
1: Thank you.
0: I love how y'all seem to have this signature sound down, you know, like it's something that it makes it hard to, like, when I'm trying

0: entirely, except for maybe a few little things
1: James
0: here and there.
1: James and Jamie playing drums on it. There's composition. No, we're not in the song.
0: This song apparently was a reaction to kind of the process of the last album of us like really diving into like new electronic textures and like I was saying, like really maximalism and like spending so much time on every layer. And it was his kind of reaction and trying to like pull it back and really limit, not I guess maybe not limit, but like really try and
2: challenge himself.
0: Challenge himself to use less to make something more. And it was like, it was one of the very first demos from the whole process that I think all of us were like, yes, absolutely. Like, this has to be.
2: It was an early favorite
0: song. Yeah. And then we proceeded to go full maximalist after
1: He was talking to us about this. He's like, I wanted to go like only, like no electric guitars, no reverbs, and just really
0: no drums even.
1: No drums, like drum machine only.
2: Yeah.
1: And then by the end, it had electric guitars, drums, and
2: simple
1: reverbs.
0: But,
3: all right, well, why don't we give it a shot? Let's listen to it. Chris, Ian, Jamie, you've shared so much with us today. Thank you so much for making that time and sharing these stories about your music.
0: Thank you for
1: Thank
0: having
1: you
0: us.
1: So much for having us.
2: Thanks for having us. It was awesome to be here.
3: From Vancouver, this is Melt in Good Time.

like to call that hammock rock. You know, the kind of song that you're just swaying back and forth. Maybe you got a michelada that you're sipping on if you're into that kind of thing. That song, by the way, was from the Vancouver band Melt in Good Time. Very acoustic vibe for them. I love it. That's their latest single, which you got to hear first, exclusively here on Vibin'. Now, make a note of this. In Good Time is dropping on all streaming platforms May 8th. And Melt's new album, Pathways, well, that's coming out a little bit later. That releases June 12th. And hey, if you want more of those Melt vibes, check out the full version of their interview on the Vibin' CBC Listen page. 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They're a band with so much to say musically and in conversation. Well, this next group came up on Melt's curated playlist where they picked some of their favorite artists. This is the UK band Night Tapes and Television.

Out of Vancouver, that's Bob Moses with We Made It. You're listening to Vibin' on CBC Radio 1 and CBC Music. I'm Rohith Joseph. Well, Grand Forks raised DJ and producer Jada G is cooking up new music. She seems to be working on a new album, and I am eagerly waiting for it. In the meantime, here's one of my favorite cuts from a couple years back. This is Jada G, Feeling Alive.

I felt like I spontaneously learned to cha-cha and salsa. I never had any knowledge of those dance moves, but whatever Marina Tousette did, she got it into me. She just brought it into me musically. That's a new sound on the Vibin playlist. That artist you heard from, who I just mentioned, she's a young singer-songwriter from Spain, Marina.

Argentina to set that song, Movimiento. I hope it got you moving. And before that, someone who has played her fair share of shows in Spain, in places like the party island of Ibiza, the oh-so-smooth DJ and producer, Jada G. All right, let's not lose that smooth weekend vibe. Here's a group from Auckland, New Zealand, signed to Vancouver's Network Music record label. They call themselves Leisure. The song, The Color of the Sound.

From Smithers, that was Maddie J and Eckhouse Lada. That song title, by the way, comes from the name of an American avant-garde fashion brand. Before that, New Zealand band Leisure and The Color of the Sound. Now, Vancouver's Matt Storm knows how to lay out a groove. In fact, it goes down so smooth, Matt Storm don't even know.

Vancouver's Matt Storm don't even know. Okay, we're going to close out the show with Victoria's current swell, who you'll be able to catch as part of the FIFA Fan Fest on June 11th in Vancouver and in Kelowna on June 12th at Red Bird Brewing. Here's current swell kindly asking us if you want my time. If

If You Want My Time. And that's the end of our time here on Vibin'. Thanks again to the band Melt for dropping by the studio. I loved getting to know their process. And make sure to watch out for their new single, In Good Time, dropping next Friday, as well as their album, Pathways, which comes out June 12th. Michael Juck is the producer of Vibin'. I'm Rohith Joseph. Thank you so much for listening. Till next time.

Hey there, it's time for another Key of A on CBC Radio 1, CBC Music, and Sirius XM 169. I'm your host, Tariq Robinson. Let's get things going with Calgary-raised Indo-Canadian pop star The Prophecy, featuring Jonita Gandhi, Churayi.

Wow, some smooth Punjabi pop vibes there from Calgary's The Prophecy with Churai, featuring Toronto's Jonita Gandhi. Such a soothing feel. And if you're wondering what they're saying, it's a very romantic tune with lines like, I am opening my heart for you. Do not turn away my words. I will keep you close to me. Alluring vibes. The Prophecy is just one of many Albertans of Asian heritage who are making their mark in the music world. And today, we're honoring this diverse community in honor of Asian Heritage Month, celebrated every May in Canada. We'll bounce around from pop to R&B to indie rock to jazz and more. I'm Tariq Robinson. Thanks for joining me. Buckle up for the ride. Let's stick with Asian Albertans excelling in all things smooth music-wise. Next up is Kayam, a talented Indo-Canadian artist out of Calgary who blends soul and pop effortlessly. This one is called Spend It.

0: Toby Sinclair, a gifted Calgary-based artist of Filipino heritage, with Smoke. And before, a wonderful collaboration between Heidi and Tia G called Focus on Me. Both of those women are incredible Filipino-Canadian pop and R&B talents representing the Edmonton scene. Tia G is a real powerhouse. She sang the anthem at several Oilers games, opened for major stars like Carrie Underwood, and has been absolutely crushing it with her vocal range on social media. And Heidi's making her own history, having won the Edmonton Music Prize for her work. It's so great to see the Filipino community in the capital city getting the flowers they deserve. Next up is a Calgary artist I know very well, Rubix, a Filipino-Canadian MC I've collaborated with several times, and I actually produced this next track. Here's Rubix with Throw 'Em Up.
1: Ladies and gentlemen.

some classic hip-hop vibes there from Calgary's Rubix, and a 2015 throwback called Throw 'Em Up, produced by yours truly. Hey, I gotta toot my own horn sometimes, right? And Rubix, wow, that young, eager up-and-comer I first met back in the late 2000s is now a respected YYC hip-hop OG and an inspiration for the Filipino hip-hop community in Alberta and beyond. All right, we're moving along with our Asian Heritage Month Key of A into some indie pop territory now with Yema. That's the alias of Katrina Sosa, a Filipino-Canadian indie singer based in Edmonton with a voice that just floats. This is You Are an Angel.

0: And thank you, Deepika. You're amazing. Thank you.
1: That was a live version of You Decide from Jenini, a Sri Lankan-Canadian singer-songwriter based in Edmonton, featuring Alexander David on guitar and Deepsika Joshi on sitar. Jenini's voice has such a rich, soulful quality that really shines in a live setting. That tune was recorded at the Ziedler Dome at the TELUS World of Science, with projections of the Northern Lights in the background. Surreal stuff. Up next, we have Josh Sahunta. This Indo-Canadian artist from Edmonton recently had an unexpected, mind-blowing moment when he found out his tune, Nothing Like You, was featured in the Hannah Montana 20th Anniversary Show. He sat down with Tara McCarthy on Edmonton AM to talk about the surprise.
2: The Hannah Montana 20th Anniversary Special came out, and my song, Nothing Like You, was featured about 45-ish minutes into the program, and kind of in a really sweet moment between Miley and her dad, and a little montage of their, being in the Hannah Montana series together for however many years. And this is my daughter's favorite song of mine. Like, she's almost 2 years old and she sings this song all the time. And she always asks for us to play it. Just like this father-daughter moment in the show. And then this song is also kind of like a father-daughter moment for me and my daughter every single day. So it's just like, The way that kind of worked out also was just like really cool for me. And I think that's my favorite part of this entire thing, is that it was that song of all the songs they could have chosen. Yeah, it found a perfect home in that little spot.

0: Nunes from Filipino-Canadian Colin Carbonara, who hails from Calgary and makes what I've dubbed therapeutic floating cloud music. Hey, he said he was going to add that term to his bio, so maybe I should go check on that. That was another beautiful chilled out groove from him, his latest single called Blue Gray. 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I'm Tariq Robinson. Just a reminder that past episodes of The Key of A are available through CBC Listen On Demand, and you can take us anywhere by downloading the CBC Listen app. The show also airs Sundays and Thursdays on Sirius XM 169.
1: Hi, this is Audrey Ochoa. This next song is called Swan Song, and I am sure I'm not the only artist in this world that has thought about quitting, because it can be hard. And so this was a song I wrote about quitting, what it would feel like to just give it all up. Let's give up music. Let's move on to something else. And then in writing the song, I realized I am not finished. I'm still writing songs about these feelings of ennui. So this is for anybody who can relate to that on CBC's Key of A.

Sana Kadura is a world-renowned drummer and composer who grew up in Calgary. That was Hilwea from her album The Ancestors, which Sana dedicated to her homeland, Lebanon. Before, decorated trombonist and composer Audrey Ochoa and a beautiful piece called Swan Song from her latest album, The Sorceress. Audrey has Filipino roots. Her dad was the late Romeo Ochoa, a trumpeter who worked with the Edmonton Symphony Orchestra and the Tommy Banks Band. Next up in our Key of A celebration of Asian Heritage Month, a collaboration between two of the most unique voices in the country. This is the visionary Vivek Shraya, an Edmonton-raised, multidisciplinary Indo-Canadian artist featuring Polaris Prize winner Jeremy Dutcher on Moral Panic.

That was Move Mountains from Joanna Borromeo's album Kaleidoscope, which was nominated for Soul R&B Recording of the Year at the 2014 Junos. Joanna is a brilliant Calgary-based Filipino-Canadian vocalist, composer, and pianist who also joined us for our Juno Songwriter Circle recently, where she accompanied Norjana. We're going to be airing that full Songwriter Circle that was recorded in Canmore at the Drake Screaming Retriever next week on the Key of A. But I wanted to leave you with a little preview. I put Joanna on the spot during the session and asked her to give us a piano solo, and she did not disappoint.

Yeah. Joanna Borromeo, thank you so much for that. Sorry for putting you on the spot. Joanna Borromeo with a piano solo recorded at our Canmore Songwriters Circle in late March. You'll hear the full session next week featuring Norjana accompanied by Joanna, Emily Patterson, and Mr. Bird. Thanks for tuning in and celebrating Asian Heritage Month with us on Key of A this week. I'm Tariq Robinson. Keep supporting local music, and I'll catch you next time.

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Music.

0: From CBC News, The World This Hour, I'm Mike Miles. Iran is warning U.S. forces to back off the Strait of Hormuz, saying it will attack any vessel, American or otherwise, trying to enter the critical waterway. As Tom Perry explains, it's a defiant response to President Donald Trump.
1: Trump was posting again last night. Trump writes, countries from all over the world, almost all of which are not involved in the Middle East dispute, have asked if we could help free up their ships, which are locked in the Strait of Hormuz. He goes on to say, we've told these countries that we will guide their ships safely out of these restricted waterways. I'm fully aware that my representatives are having very positive discussions with the country of Iran and that these discussions could lead to something very positive for all. But then he concludes by saying, if in any way this humanitarian process is interfered with, that interference will unfortunately have to be dealt with forcefully. And from the Iranian side, we've seen a quote in Iranian state media from a senior military commander that Iran would strike any force, particularly the U.S., if it approaches the Strait of Hormuz. As that quote suggests, this could lead to further confrontation. Economically, this plan could potentially free up the more than 2,000 ships trapped in the Persian Gulf. It's hard to say whether the strait would reopen more fully. Tom Perry, CBC News, Jerusalem.
0: Canada is the only non-European country attending the European Political Community Summit in Armenia.
2: Thank you very much, Prime Minister Pashinyan, for that introduction.
0: Prime Minister Mark Carney's opening remarks at the meeting in Yerevan. Talks are expected to focus on collective security and more support for Ukraine. Carney's presence comes as Canada moves to forge closer relations with Europe, part of Ottawa's effort to counter the Trump administration's aggression toward Canada. At least three people are dead after a rare hantavirus outbreak on a cruise ship. It happened on a Dutch vessel after it departed Argentina. Scott Miskovich is president and CEO of the Premier Medical Group in the U.S. He says hantavirus is most often spread by rodents.
3: One of the things that is just going to potentially change the infectious disease world and travel medicine and wilderness medicine world is this may be the Andes variant of the hantavirus. And there are 31 cases that I have researched and I can find in the world.

0: world that have been spread through human-to-human transmission.
1: At least three other people from the ship are sick, one in intensive care in South Africa. The airborne virus can cause flu-like symptoms and may quickly lead to heart and lung failure. The Montreal Canadiens playoff run continues after a 2-1 victory after Tampa Bay in Game 7. The Habs are the only Canadian team left in the Stanley Cup playoffs. They last won the Cup in 1993. As Kwabena Aduro reports, playoff hockey in Montreal has the whole city buzzing.
2: When the game was over, all you heard on the streets was the sound of cars honking. But inside the Bell Centre, 21,000-plus spectators bought up every seat. But the game itself was in Florida. Montreal jumped out to an early 1-0 lead, but then Tampa Bay tied it. But in the third period, Alex Newhook scored the winner. Habs fans say they are liking the team's chances to make it out of round two.
3: If we beat Tampa, we can beat Buffalo. And if we beat Buffalo, we can win the cup.
2: After the game, in the locker room, players could be seen eating pizza while they celebrate the 2-1 victory. Canadiens captain Nick Suzuki says it was a full team effort night in and night out.
4: When you get a lot of great players together with a great system and great leadership, things can turn quickly, and we're one of the youngest team.
2: Montreal heads up to Buffalo for round two, starting on Wednesday night. Vino Duro, CBC News, Montreal.
1: And in the NBA playoffs.
5: And they will be eliminated. Terrific season for the Raptors. Take it to seven.
1: The Toronto Raptors have now been eliminated after a first-round loss in Game 7 to the Cleveland Cavaliers, 114-102. The Cavs now move on to face the Detroit Pistons in the second round. That is The World This Hour. For CBC News, I'm Mike Miles.

0: From the edge of the Atlantic in St. John's, Newfoundland. It's Mornings on CBC Music with Daphne Doyle.
1: Good morning, good morning. It's Dav and I am home, and all week long I'm going to be spinning artists from Newfoundland and Labrador from the past, the present, even the future. I don't know how I can do it, but I can. It is no ordinary day. Let's kick it off with Great Big Sea.

Oh, love that one. New one. Love that one. That is the new one from Winter Sleep. My Mind Always. Well, every week, as per usual, Grant Lawrence is out on the west coast of Canada in Vancouver, counting them down. I'm talking about the CBC Music Top 20 Countdown. Charlotte Cardin is number one for the second week in a row. Logan Richard has the most online votes. And the highest jumper is Ray. And this next artist is a brand new addition to the chart, entering at number 20. If you want to vote, go to cbcmusic.ca/top20vote. Here's Brooke Combe with Tears Won't Lie. I mean, they may make your face wet, but they're not going to lie to you.

0: kiss.
1: What do we deserve to get to hear that song on a Monday morning? The one and only Prince, long gone, never forgotten. That was Kiss. Coming up in two songs time, it's Under the Covers. Time to remake, redo, apply a coat of paint. Today you're going to hear a version of this.

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Great cover. That's coming up in two songs time, so don't go anywhere. But first, here's Billy Ann with Baby Blue.

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1: You're about to hear the most righteous version of this classic cover.

The one, the only, David Bowie with Rebel Rebel. Now, Rebel Rebel was actually supposed to be in a musical, a Ziggy Stardust musical. That didn't happen. It was kind of his last high heel kick in the world of glam rock. And that guitar riff was fuel for the rocket ship that was about to take him on his next musical adventure in a different direction. And it's a song that many consider to be David Bowie's best. It's such a good song that it really deserves to be reincarnated. And who better to embody it than Tegan and Sarah? Now, 20 years ago, they joined up with a BC band called Grace Nocturnal for an album called Spiders from Venus. Indie women artists and female-fronted bands covered David Bowie. That was 20 years ago, you have to remember. That was something out of the ordinary then. Of course, it's more commonplace now. And at the time, the twins were so excited to be a part of this like ultra-cool tribute. And decades later, the song was used again in a TV show called My Lady Jane. You know, it's true what they say about the internet. Nothing ever dies on there. It lives forever. And in the case of this cover, that's a good thing. Here's Tegan and Sarah covering Bowie, Rebel Rebel.

That was Tegan and Sarah covering the one and only David Bowie with Rebel Rebel. I'm Davenant Doyle. This is CBC Music. Let's keep the good times going. Here's Cola with Gucci.

0: new breed, all right? Let's go.
1: Dochi with Denial is a River. Speaking about denial, it was the denial of streaming that got the music industry in the situation it's in, where artists are having a really hard time paying for their bills because we didn't see far enough in the future about what could happen. And now artists are getting hip to this with AI. Matthew McConaughey went in and he filed 8 trademark applications, one for his famous phrase from Dazed and Confused, "All right, all right, all right," because they don't want those, his image or his voice or that phrase, to be misused. Well, Taylor Swift and her lawyers are getting in on that action. They filed 3 trademarks, one for a picture of Taylor performing during the Eras Tour. The other one is her saying, "Hey, it's Taylor Swift," and "Hey, it's Taylor." Okay, don't sue me. Trademarks have not been approved yet. Here's Taylor Swift, "The Fate of Ophelia."

That was Jason Painter and Jenny Please. I'm Davenant Doyle. The East Coast Musical Awards are happening in Sydney, Cape Breton, Nova Scotia, May 21st. And this next artist has three nominations. One for TD's Fans Choice Entertainer of the Year, one for Pop Release of the Year, and Songwriter of the Year. I'm talking about Rachel Cousins. And she's not going there alone. No. Her mother, who also happens to be her manager, is nominated for Artist Manager of the Year. So good luck to them both. Here's Nora, Rachel Cousins.

Olivia Rodrigo, her new one, Drop Dead. Well, this next song came out in 1991. And back in the day in the music business, the amount of money that was spent on music videos was absolutely wild. Now, for this song, the director took up 8 floors of a building. The band said the director made his definition of our definition. Of course, I'm talking about the Dream Warriors. Here's Wash Your Face in My Sink. And guess how much the video for this song cost? $200,000. After the song, I'm going to tell you what $200,000 in 1991 equates to today.

0: dear, try to wash the face in my sink.
1: That's an expensive sink. That's all I can say. Now, if that video cost, which it did, $200,000 back in 1991, I just did a little Googling, and with inflation, that would be like spending $484,894 on a video. All right, we're going to check in, see what's going on around the world, and forget about that money. It's gone. The music video is amazing. It will live forever. Meet you back here in a couple minutes.
2: From CBC News, The World This Hour, I'm Mike Miles. Iran says it has stopped the U.S. warship from passing through the Strait of Hormuz. An Iranian news agency says two missiles hit the U.S. vessel after it ignored warnings. Iran has warned U.S. forces to back off the Strait of Hormuz or it will attack. But President Donald Trump says his military is prepared to guide vessels through the critical waterway, announcing an operation to free ships stranded by Iran's blockade will begin today. Prime Minister Mark Carney is meeting his counterparts at the European Political Community Summit in Armenia.
3: We are the most European of non-European countries. We share a triple alignment of history, of values, and trust.
2: This is the first time a non-European leader has been invited to the event. Carney says it's giving him an important opportunity to build relationships with allies.
4: A lot's happened in the last 12 months, and the importance of alliances with reliable partners, deepening those alliances, has become ever more so. From security through to economics that are being reinforced, we're working in real time.
2: High on the summit's agenda is fostering more support for Ukraine and collective security. An outbreak of a rare virus on a cruise ship in the Atlantic has left three people dead and at least three others sick. The World Health Organization is investigating whether hantavirus is responsible. Anna Cunningham reports.
5: Rodents carry the disease and it can spread to humans through exposure to urine or feces. David Safranets, Chief of Special Pathogens at Canada's National Microbiology Lab in Winnipeg, says there are three key steps that must be taken.
6: Early identification of cases, seeking medical attention and getting into facilities.
5: A 70 and 69-year-old Dutch husband and wife died. The body of the third person remains on board. The only confirmed case of hantavirus is from a 69-year-old British man in intensive care in Johannesburg. Five other cases are being examined. Usually infections show in flu-like symptoms with fatigue and fevers, but it can quickly progress to heart and lung failure.
6: There are no specific vaccines for hantaviral diseases,
5: says Safranets. The World Health Organization says it is monitoring the situation. Anna Cunningham, CBC News, London.
2: The Toronto Raptors playoff run is over. They came up short in Game 7 against the Cleveland Cavaliers, 114-102. Greg Ross was in Cleveland.
7: For Cleveland Cavaliers fans, we saw them coming out of Rocket Arena here. They were celebrating. They were happy. Their team has won this series. But there were about, I would say, more than 1,000 Raptors fans who made the trip down, most of them coming from Southern Ontario. A few of them have stopped by to talk to us here. Obviously, this was a difficult night. But it started okay. I mean, the Raptors looked very good in the first half. They did not trail once in the first half of this game.

0: And on two different occasions, they led by as many as 10 points, but they couldn't hold off that veteran Cleveland Cavalier lineup, and it was all Cavs in the second half. They would go on to win by a final of 114-102. They led by as much as 22 at one point. Raptors push it to 7 games, but they are not able to close out the series. But they are a young team, and I think all of these fans here would agree that the future looks promising for the Toronto Raptors.
1: Let's go Raptors! Let's go Raptors!
2: Greg Ross in Cleveland. The Montreal Canadiens is the only Canadian team still in the running for the Stanley Cup. The Habs beat Tampa Bay 2-1 last night in Game 7 of their series. This is the first time in 5 years the Canadiens are advancing to the second round of the NHL playoffs, and these Montrealers like their chances.
3: If we beat Tampa, we can beat Buffalo. And if we beat Buffalo, we can win the cup.
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5: 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And we're going to win it all. Woo!
2: The first game of round two will be played in Buffalo Wednesday night. That is The World This Hour. 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
8: Oh, yeah. I love the fog. I love the sound of that horn. I may be the only one I know, but I love it. All right. I am broadcasting from St. John's, Newfoundland and Labrador all week. Going to be bringing you some great tunes, including some artists from Newfoundland and Labrador. But let's kick it off with Kate Renata, Kaliuchis, 10%.

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1: Way high on, up in the mountains we meet. 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

Wyatt C. Lewis in Emerald. I had dinner with some friends last week, and they said they specifically went out and bought a record player just so they could spin that album. I'm Davina Doyle, and when I was growing up in St. John's, Churchill Square was it. It was the hub of everything. It was where you went when you weren't going downtown or to the Avalon Mall. And I remember in high school coveting this dress shirt from a store called the Strawberry Tree. And I remember my dad driving me there to get it. And when I wore it to school, I felt so cool. And now Churchill Square is still the place to be, especially in July, because July 18th, they are throwing another extravaganza. Amanda Marshall is playing, Elle King is playing, and this next band is headlining. It's going to be up on wheels. Here's the Chicks, Gaslighter. Gaslighter.

That was Peacekeeper by Current Swell. I'm Davenant Doyle. Well, Steven Sanchez, he's not that interested in being the Peacekeeper right now. Here's his new single. All he wants to do is chuck the money.

0: That was Fontaine with Body Double. And guess what time it is? Dun, da, da, da. It's game time. You're going to hear two audio clues and a song all from the same year. And your job is to tell me what year it was. It's time for...
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0: In this year, before it came with some controversy, Vanessa Williams was crowned in the Miss America pageant.
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0: The nation's music station. I used to watch it every day after school. It was amazing. Also in this year, an emotion released, Obsession. What year was it? You'll find out after this track.

It was Animotion with Obsession. You might recognize that for being the song for Fashion Television with the one and only Jeannie Becker. That was your Play It By Year for the day. It came out the same year that Vanessa Williams became Miss America and Much Music made its debut on television. Whew. What year was it? 1984, folks. Amazing. Tune in to Play It By Year, 7:30 every weekday, 8 o'clock, right here in Newfoundland. I'm Davenant Doyle. Here's the new one from Shove and Sebastian Gaskin. I Know.

That was Laura Mvula with Let Me Fall. I'm Davenant Doyle. I am broadcasting from St. John's, Newfoundland and Labrador all week. And if you are from the province and you hear the year 1949, you know what I'm about to launch into, okay? That was the year Newfoundland joined Confederation and became a province of Canada. Now, it hasn't always been a smooth ride. The journey has been filled with challenges, resilience, but always a big, healthy, happy dose of pride. This next song was written by Amelia Curran to commemorate the 75th anniversary and all of the emotions held within those years. And who better to deliver this story than Newfoundland's own folk ambassadors talking about Rum Ragged? Here's 1949.

ordinary creature of monsters and men. I'm Davenant Doyle. We have time for one more this hour. I'm going to make it a gooder. Her salt with free

0: think with a voice like that, you can absolutely make it on your own. That was Salt with Free. Stick around for more great music, including the new tune from Newfoundland and Labrador's own Colleen Power that's headed your way after the news.
1: From CBC News, the world this hour, I'm Mike Miles. The U.S. military is rejecting an Iranian claim it hit an American warship during a new effort to open the Strait of Hormuz. This coming as Operation Freedom begins, a mission to free ships stuck in the strait. Willie Lowry reports.
2: U.S. President Donald Trump, in an effort to break the Iranian stranglehold on the strait, is launching yet another military operation. Trump says the move comes at the behest of several other countries and that the U.S. will, quote, guide their ships safely out of these restricted waterways so that they can freely and ably get on with their business. End quote. But it's unclear how exactly the U.S. will do that. Iran, meanwhile, is warning that it will target foreign forces transiting through the waterway. The two sides continue to talk via Pakistan, but so far have been unable to bridge their differences. The U.S. rejecting a recent 14-point plan proposed by Iran. Trump telling Khan News, an Israeli media outlet, that the latest proposal was not acceptable. A spokesperson for Iran's foreign ministry says the country will be reviewing America's response to their proposal. Willie Lowry, CBC News, Washington.
1: Prime Minister Mark Carney is joining European leaders for their summit in Armenia. Canada is the only non-European nation at the gathering. The European political community is pledging to stand by Ukraine in its fight against Russia, a move Canada is supporting. Evan Dyer has more from Yerevan.
3: Canada will give about $270 million to fund the Ukrainian war effort. This will bring the total that Canada has donated in all forms of aid to Ukraine close to $26 billion since the full-scale Russian invasion 4 years ago. Canadian money will be used to buy American munitions for Ukraine. Canadian officials say Ukraine's greatest need is for ballistic missile defense, the same kind of systems that have been rapidly depleted during the U.S. war in Iran. But Prime Minister Mark Carney says he's confident the U.S. will be able to provide what Ukraine needs.
4: The munitions are being made available by the Americans. It's a question of financing and getting them there. We're doing that.
3: Carney met with Ukraine's President Volodymyr Zelensky shortly after the announcement to discuss the war. Russia's continued to hit Ukrainian cities from the air during the summit, and Ukraine has continued to show its ability to hit back, with another drone exploding in the Russian capital overnight. Evan Dyer, CBC News, Yerevan.
1: At least three people are dead after a rare hantavirus outbreak on a cruise ship. It happened on a Dutch vessel after it departed Argentina. Scott Miskovich is president and CEO of the Premier Medical Group in the U.S. He says hantavirus is most often spread by rodents.
5: One of the things that is just going to potentially change the infectious disease world and travel medicine and wilderness medicine world is this may be the Andes variant of the hantavirus, and there are 31 cases that I have researched and I can find in the world that have been spread through human-to-human transmission.
1: The airborne virus can cause flu-like symptoms and may quickly lead to lung and heart failure. Change the mood here. The Montreal Canadiens' playoff run continues after a 2-1 victory against Tampa Bay in Game 7. The Habs are the only Canadian team left in the Stanley Cup playoff.

0: Chaos. They last won the Cup in 1993. As Quabina Aduro reports, playoff hockey in Montreal has the whole city buzzing.
1: When the game was over, all you heard on the streets was the sound of cars honking. But inside the Bell Centre, 21,000 plus spectators bought up every seat. But the game itself was in Florida. Montreal jumped out to an early 1-0 lead, but then Tampa Bay tied it. But in the third period, Alex Newhook scored the winner. Habs fans say they are liking the team's chances to make it out of round two.
2: If we beat Tampa, we can beat Buffalo. And if we beat Buffalo, we can win the cup.
1: After the game, in the locker room, players could be seen eating pizza while they celebrate the 2-1 victory. Canadiens captain Nick Suzuki says it was a full team effort night in and night out.
0: And that is The World This Hour. For CBC News, I'm Mike Miles.
3: Where the Atlantic hits the shore in Newfoundland. 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
4: I'm Davina Doyle. I'm so happy to be here. So much great music headed your way. I'm going to play you a song from an artist that you might actually be able to afford to see now in concert. Now that laws in Ontario about reselling tickets have changed. Hallelujah. Let's kick it off with Nelly Furtado. Here's Corazon.

the one and only Melly Furtado. I'm Davenant Doyle, and I'm thinking some of you might be able to relate. As a mother of a tween and a teen girl, this is the best news I have heard in a very long time, because a little bit ago in Ontario, rules have changed. Ticketmaster is no longer allowed to resell tickets above their original listing price. So now concerts are going to be more affordable for the average person like you and me. Well, my daughter ran into the living room last week to say, "Mom, Olivia Rodrigo is coming to Toronto in the fall." I thought to myself, you know what? I can safely say to her, I'm going to buy those tickets, because I know it's not going to be $18,000 to buy them, because that'd be illegal. Now, this also applies to concerts that haven't happened yet, like this next artist I'm going to play for you, Bruno Mars. If you were lucky enough to get a ticket for one of his shows through Ticketmaster and you want to

Ballyx, 7th floor. Okay, right now, if you are struggling in your life and you need some inspiration to believe in yourself, some inspiration to walk through the world with your head held high, look no further than the artist Ray. Now, early in her career, she got a record deal. They told her, you know what? We don't want you to be an artist. We just want you to write songs for other people. They would not release her album. So she took matters into her own hands and did it all on her own. Now, her latest record is called This Music May Contain Hope. May. Well, I will say it definitely contains resilience, self-belief, perseverance. So if you need that, go to Ray. Here's Skin and Bones.

Nuella Charles, just out there, you know, living life like we all should. Coming up, it's Under the Covers. It's like a love letter to your favorite song. And today you're going to hear a version of this.

What a singer. Steven Tyler, you're going to hear a great cover of that by an equally good singer in two songs' time. First, here's Arden with High Demand.

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1: You're about to hear the most committed version of this rock classic.

Anybody else thinking about the video for that song right now? Because I am. That was Crying, Aerosmith. Now, you know what good cover songs are? Well, starts off with a song the artist loves. Not a song that somebody told them, oh, that'll make a really good cover. No, it's something they feel in their bones, something that means something to them. A song that makes them want to sing. It's a song you want to sit around in your basement and jam out with your friends just for the love of doing it. And that is what Kaylee Cardinal and her band have done with this cover. They went into the basement, recorded this song live. They also shot a video for it at the same time. And you can see how much fun they're having. They're 100% committed. And honestly, when I hear this song, I feel like I'm sitting in the basement with them on the couch with like a big cold drink and just maybe a little blanket over me. But joy, that's what I hear. And I always hear that when I hear Kaylee Cardinal singing. All right, here's Crying.

Oh, yeah. Kaylee Cardinal covering Aerosmith with Crying. How do you top that? I don't know if you do, but this is certainly going to match it. Come close. David Bowie, Golden Years.

That was Robin. Talk to me. Okay, this next artist has been a staple of the music industry in Newfoundland and Labrador for 3 decades, and she is unstoppable. She keeps making new records, both in English and in French. In this song, she's singing in English, in it for a song, Colleen Power.

You just heard the song Tea Leaves from the band Good Kid, but this song you're listening to right now, I know you know it. Because it is May the 4th be with you, it is Star Wars Day. So we're going to play this one from Weird Al Yankovic, Yoda.

I'm Davina Doyle, and I have a question. You know, what do you do when you play the biggest headlining show of your life 2 weekends in a row at Coachella and you have the world at your feet? You know what you do? You get grounded and you go with your family to a lake and you go fishing. That's exactly what Justin Bieber did. Here he is. He's out in the world smelling the daisies. Mm-hmm.

0: That was Justin Bieber with Daisies. Okay, tune in all week. I'm going to be broadcasting from St. John's, Newfoundland, and Labrador. Stick around for classical music on Tempo. Your news is next.
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3: From CBC News, The World This Hour, I'm Mike Miles. U.S. military officials say two American merchant ships have successfully gone through the Strait of Hormuz. It's part of a new effort to free ships that have been stuck in the strait. But Iran is warning it will attack any vessel trying to enter the waterway. As Tom Perry explains, it's a defiant response to President Donald Trump.
4: Almost all of which are not involved in the Middle East dispute, have asked if we could help free up their ships, which are locked in the Strait of Hormuz. He goes on to say, we've told these countries that we will guide their ships safely out of these restricted waterways. I'm fully aware that my representatives are having very positive discussions with the country of Iran and that these discussions could lead to something very positive for all. But then he concludes by saying, if in any way this

0: humanitarian process is interfered with, that interference will unfortunately have to be dealt with forcefully. And from the Iranian side, we've seen a quote in Iranian state media from a senior military commander that Iran would strike any force, particularly the U.S., if it approaches the Strait of Hormuz. As that quote suggests, this could lead to further confrontation. Economically, this plan could potentially free up the more than 2,000 ships trapped in the Persian Gulf. It's hard to say whether the strait would reopen more fully. Tom Perry, CBC News, Jerusalem.
1: Canada is the only non-European country attending the European Political Community Summit in Armenia.
2: Thank you very much, Prime Minister Pashinyan, for that introduction.
1: Prime Minister Mark Carney's opening remarks at the meeting in Yerevan. Talks are expected to focus on collective security and more support for Ukraine. Carney's presence comes as Canada moves to forge closer relations with Europe, part of Ottawa's effort to counter the Trump administration's aggression toward Canada. An outbreak of a rare virus on a cruise ship in the Atlantic has left 3 people dead and at least 3 others sick. The World Health Organization is investigating whether hantavirus is responsible. Anna Cunningham reports.
3: Rodents carry the disease and it can spread to humans through exposure to urine or feces. David Safranets, Chief of Special Pathogens at Canada's National Microbiology Lab in Winnipeg, says there are 3 key steps that must be taken.
4: Early identification of cases, seeking medical attention and getting into facilities.
3: A 70 and 69-year-old Dutch husband and wife died. The body of the 3rd person remains on board. The only confirmed case of hantavirus is from a 69-year-old British man in intensive care in Johannesburg. 5 other cases are being examined. Usually infections show in flu-like symptoms with fatigue and fevers, but it can quickly progress to heart and lung failure.
4: There are no specific vaccines for hantaviral diseases,
3: says Safranets. The World Health Organization says it is monitoring the situation. Anna Cunningham, CBC News, London.
1: The Toronto Raptors' first NBA playoff series in 4 years ended in Cleveland last night, with the Cavaliers dashing the hopes of basketball fans across Canada. Greg Ross was there and spoke with some of the Canadian fans who came to cheer on their team.
5: Fans didn't have much to cheer about in this game. It was a difficult night for the Raptors, who were eliminated from the playoffs after a 114-102 loss to the Cavs. Dean Hassan says it was still worth the trip.
6: I'm really glad I got to come down here. This is my first playoff game ever. And honestly, I wouldn't trade for anything else.
5: Ashgar Khan drove 5 hours Sunday morning from Milton to Cleveland. He then got right back in the car after the game to drive home. He had no regrets.
7: We got to see our boys play for their last time for the season. Obviously not the outcome that we wanted.
5: Despite the fact that the Raptors were the heavy underdogs coming into this series, Brandon Vaithalingam says they put up a good fight.
8: I'm proud that we made it to Game 7. To be honest, if you looked at most of the analysts, they had Cavaliers winning in 5 or 6.
5: He says the Raptors are a young team, and he expects they can only get better from here. Greg Ross, CBC News, Cleveland.
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9: I'm Kirthana Sasitharan with your CBC News update. The Toronto Raptors have been eliminated from the NBA playoffs. The Cleveland Cavaliers won 114-102 in Game 7 of their first round series. And an appeal is scheduled to be heard today for Peter Nygaard's sexual assault convictions and prison sentence. The 84-year-old fashion businessman was convicted in 2023 and sentenced to 11 years after multiple women came forward with allegations dating back to the 1980s. The 84-year-old's lawyers are asking for his convictions to be overturned. And Premier Doug Ford is said to give a keynote address today at the Canadian Club Toronto. An online event listing says the Premier will share government priorities and its approach to the challenges ahead. There will also be a fireside chat exploring Ontario's economic strategy. Looking at the weather today in Toronto, mainly sunny with some winds this morning and a high of 22. In London, sunny and windy today with a high of 22. And in Kingston, a mix of sun and cloud with a high of 17.
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12: 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If you go down, I go down.

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2: Hello and good morning. Welcome to Tempo here on CBC Music. I'm Julie. Coming up on Tempo, a story about transporting a piano by helicopter. But first, before anything else, there is some very important business to attend to. Happy Star Wars Day, and may the 4th be with you.

It just had to be done. You just heard the main theme from Star Wars for Star Wars Day today, May the 4th, with John Williams leading the London Symphony Orchestra. Good morning and come on into the classical part of your day here with CBC Music. I'm Julie Nasralla, and you're now listening to Tempo. As soon as the latest gadget was on the market, your next composer wanted in. Sergei Rachmaninoff was the type of person who embraced technology. He bought the latest camera when it came out. He was the first person in his neighborhood to buy a car and was interested in recording devices. So when Igor Sikorsky needed financial support to establish his first helicopter company, Rachmaninoff was all over it. And as a thank you, Sikorsky used to transport Rachmaninoff's piano to his concert locations by helicopter whenever possible.

You just heard two piano dynamos in action. Hélène Grimaud and Louis Loretti with the second movement of Sergei Rachmaninoff's Suite for Two Pianos. You're listening to Tempo this morning on CBC Music, and I'm Julie Nasralla. You totally have a list, and you don't need to check it twice. You know, the list you keep in your head of the people who disappoint you, the people you know you just can't have coffee with ever again, and like when you know who created a scene at

your wedding? Well, your next composer also had one of those lists of sorts. Henry Purcell kept a list of the people who did not like his music with the rationale that his best work was too good for them to understand anyway. Hey, you have reasons for your list, and Henry has reasons for his.

How beautiful. What sparkling and gentle music by Ola Jailo. You heard Dawn with Eldbjørg Hemsing and the Arctic Philharmonic. And before that, Les Boreades and Francis Colpron with the Chaconne from Henry Purcell's King Arthur. You're listening to Tempo on CBC Music, and I'm Julie Nasralla. She lied to protect him, but he fired her anyway. Ludwig van Beethoven once had a housekeeper who took excellent care of him. In fact, she took such excellent care of him that one day, in order to protect Beethoven from some upsetting news, she lied to him. Well, at some point in your life, you too have probably told a white lie to protect your kids or someone you love or care about. But when Beethoven found out that his housekeeper lied to shield him from something unpleasant, he wasn't moved, he was offended. So he fired her and said, "Anyone who tells a lie has not a pure heart and cannot make pure soup."

highly dramatic. You just heard Beethoven's Coriolan Overture with the Tafelmusik Baroque Orchestra, led by Bruno Weil. You're listening to Tempo, and this is CBC Music. Your next genius grew up at the Palace Versailles, where the stakes were always high. Elisabeth Jacquet de la Guerre was brought up under the protection of King Louis XIV, and because of that, she also became a master politician at court. And one small way in which she reminded the courtiers of her musical superiority was by playing unmeasured preludes. Unmeasured preludes were pieces written without bar lines, and the name of the game was that each performer was given a chance to make sense of all the loosey-goosey little black notes on the page in front of an audience, like a competition of sorts. So in order to maintain her position as the king's favorite, Elisabeth Jacquet de la Guerre would bust out this party trick, but only when lesser talented players were at court so that she could always win. You know, just in case.

exquisite music by Elisabeth Jacquet de la Guerre. You just heard the first movement of her violin sonata number 6 with Les Deux.

Me know. I'm Julie Nesralla, and you're listening to Tempo on CBC Music. Forget about it. That was the motto of their lives. Ottorino Respighi's wife, Elsa, said that one of the guiding principles in their married life was the act of forgetting. She said Respighi never talked about the past. He never read the newspaper and never read music reviews. Forgetting made their lives lighter and allowed them to live in the present with more intensity. But every now and then, Elsa Respighi would try to get her husband to talk about his concerts after they were over, but he always changed the subject. Here to take up the rest of your hour is Ottorino Respighi's The Birds, with the Laval Symphony Orchestra, led by Alain Trudel.

really wonderful sense of majesty in their playing. You just heard the Laval Symphony Orchestra led by Alain Trudel with Ottorino Respighi's

Gli Uccelli, or The Birds. 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I'm Julie Nasralla. You've got more classical music to fill your day right after the news.

0: From CBC News, The World This Hour, I'm Mike Miles. The Strait of Hormuz continues to be the epicenter of a tense standoff between the United States and Iran. Iran says it will strike any U.S. or foreign vessels entering the strait without its permission. An Iranian news agency says two missiles have already hit one U.S. vessel after it ignored warnings. Willie Lowry has more from Washington.
1: Central Command says two U.S.-flagged merchant vessels moved through the Strait of Hormuz just hours after the operation was launched. U.S. President Donald Trump says Project Freedom comes at the behest of several other countries and that the U.S. will, quote, guide their ships safely out of these restricted waterways so that they can freely and ably go on with their business, end quote. But it's unclear how exactly the U.S. will do that. Central Command said that the U.S. military had beefed up its presence and would support the operation with guided missile destroyers, over 100 land and sea-based aircraft, multi-domain unmanned platforms, and 15,000 service members. Iran, meanwhile, is warning that it will target foreign forces, i.e. the U.S., transiting through the waterway. Willie Lowry, CBC News, Washington.
0: This hour, the federal government is announcing $1.5 billion for tariff relief, partly meant to help the steel, aluminum, and copper industries hit by Donald Trump's tariffs. Industry Minister Melanie Joly.
2: We know that we can't control the White House. We can't control what's going on south of the border. But we can control what we're doing here at home. We must defend our workers and support them and support our businesses.
0: $1 billion will flow through the Business Development Bank of Canada, which will offer three-year loans with zero to low interest rates. The other half billion will boost the government's regional tariff response initiative. It supplies support among all sectors. Prime Minister Mark Carney is meeting his counterparts at the European Political Community Summit in Armenia.
3: We are the most European of non-European countries. We share a triple alignment of history, of values, and trust.
0: This is the first time a non-European leader has been invited to the event. Carney says it's giving him an opportunity to build relationships with allies.
4: A lot's happened in the last 12 months, and the importance of alliances with reliable partners, deepening those alliances, has become ever more so. From security through to economics that are being reinforced, we're working in real time.
0: High on the summit's agenda is fostering more support for Ukraine and collective security. Russia is warning Austria, expect a harsh response for expelling three of its diplomats. Vienna declaring each persona non grata. Austria's foreign minister says the Russian diplomatic mission rooftop has what she calls an antenna forest that could be used for spying. Austria has ejected 14 Russian diplomats since 2020. At least three people are dead after a rare Hanta virus outbreak on a cruise ship. It happened on a Dutch vessel after it departed Argentina. Scott Miskovich is president and CEO of the Premier Medical Group in the U.S. He says hantavirus is most often spread by rodents.
5: One of the things that is just going to potentially change the infectious disease world and travel medicine and wilderness medicine world is this may be the Andes variant of the hantavirus. And there are 31 cases that I have researched and I can find in the world that have been spread through human-to-human transmission.
0: The airborne virus can cause flu-like symptoms and may quickly lead to lung and heart failure. U.S. video game retailer GameStop is making a bid to buy eBay. It's come forward with a deal worth about $56 billion in cash and stock, and CEO Ryan Cohen says he's prepared to take the offer directly to shareholders if eBay is unreceptive. The buyout's bid is seen as ambitious, with eBay's total market value about four times bigger than GameStop. That is The World This Hour. For CBC News, I'm Mike Miles.
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6: Hi there, and come on into Tempo if you're just joining CBC Music. I'm Julie. Coming up, a story about what happened when Franz Schubert and his friends got busted by the cops. Stay tuned to get the whole scoop. But first, you begin with the Carnaval Overture by Antonin Dvorak, who said, "To have a wonderful idea is nothing special, but to take a fine idea and make something great of it, that is what real art is."

one heck of a party piece. You just heard Antonin Dvorak's Carnaval Overture with the London Philharmonia, led by Andrew Davis. You're listening to Tempo, and this is CBC Music. Is it really a party if someone doesn't call the cops? One night, while Franz Schubert and a bunch of his friends were enjoying an evening of revelry, the police came knocking on their door because the party was allegedly getting out of hand. But that's not really why the cops showed up. The real reason the police were there was that some of the partiers were under suspicion of revolutionary activity. So they broke up the little get-together and everyone was arrested, including Schubert. Well, in the end, the music-obsessed Franz Schubert was released, but one of his friends, however, was imprisoned for more than a year.

You just heard rock star pianist Yanina Fialkovska with Franz Schubert's Impromptu No. 4. You're listening to Tempo, and this is CBC Music. Your next composer was chased out of town by the green-eyed monster. Legend has it that when the great Arcangelo Corelli visited Paris, Jean-Baptiste Lully was so jealous of him that he chased him out of town with envy in his heart because Paris, it seemed, wasn't big enough for two Baroque bigwigs. Here is Arcangelo Corelli's Trio Sonata with London Baroque in the spotlight.

delightful music by Arcangelo Corelli, his trio sonata in the hands of London Baroque. I'm Julie Nisralla, and you're listening to Tempo on CBC Music. Is there no one who likes him enough to tell him that he has written enough music and would be better employed in his lately acquired vocation of explorer? There you have it. You just heard Claude Debussy throwing down a diss at Camille Saint-Saëns. Well, at least the explorer part is true. Saint-Saëns did travel a lot. He went to Russia, South America, the Canary Islands, Algeria, and Egypt, all by ship. And all of the sights and sounds and smells that filled his head while he was visiting those places found their way into his music. So here to take up the rest of your hour is Camille Saint-Saëns' Piano Concerto No. 5, The Egyptian, starring pianist Alexandre Contoreau with the Tapiola Sinfonietta. This music was finished in Luxor, and it is filled with exotic touches inspired by gamelan music, Arabic music, a Nubian love song. They're all in there, including the sound of the ship's engine going chugga-chugga-chugga-chugga at the very end. And as for Claude Debussy's comments, hey, Claude, you need to get out more.

What a wow player, and what an exciting performance. You just heard Alexandre Cantoro with Camille Saint-Saëns Piano Concerto No. 5, The Egyptian, together with the Tapiola Sinfonietta, led by his dad, Jean-Jacques Cantoro. You're listening to Tempo on CBC Music. I'm Julie Nesralla. You got many more inspiring performances to keep you company right after the news.

0: From CBC News, The World This Hour, I'm Mike Miles. The U.S. says two American flagged ships have made it through the Strait of Hormuz. Iran, though, is calling that reported passage a lie. It's part of a new U.S. mission to guide ships stuck in that waterway. Willie Lowry has more from Washington.
1: Central Command says two U.S.-flagged merchant vessels moved through the Strait of Hormuz just hours after the operation was launched. U.S. President Donald Trump says Project Freedom comes at the behest of several other countries and that the U.S. will, quote, guide their ships safely out of these restricted waterways so that they can freely and ably go on with their business, end quote. But it's unclear how exactly the U.S. will do that. Central Command said that the U.S. military had beefed up its presence and would support the operation with guided missile destroyers, over 100 land and sea-based aircraft, multi-domain unmanned platforms, and 15,000 service members. Iran, meanwhile, is warning that it will target foreign forces, i.e. the U.S., transiting through the waterway. Willie Lowry, CBC News, Washington.
0: The Carney government is giving a boost to Canadian businesses struggling with U.S. tariffs. Ottawa injecting $1.5 billion into programs run by the Business Development Bank of Canada and the Regional Tariff Response Initiative. Industry Minister Melanie Joly says it's part of Ottawa's broad industrial strategy.
2: Short term, our goal is to provide liquidities to companies in order for them to keep their workers. Medium term, what we're trying to do is really to help businesses adapt, pivot, try to get into new markets. And long term, what we're doing is we're building Canada strong.
0: $1 billion are being allocated to bolster the manufacturing sector, specifically steel, copper, and aluminum industries. Prime Minister Mark Carney is joining European leaders for their summit in Armenia. Canada is the only non-European nation at that gathering. The European political community is pledging to stand by Ukraine in its fight against Russia, a move Canada is supporting. Evan Dyer has more from Yerevan.
3: Canada will give about $270 million to fund the Ukrainian war effort. This will bring the total that Canada has donated in all forms of aid to Ukraine close to $26 billion since the full-scale Russian invasion 4 years ago. Canadian money will be used to buy American munitions for Ukraine. Canadian officials say Ukraine's greatest need is for ballistic missile defense, the same kind of systems that have been rapidly depleted during the U.S. war in Iran. But Prime Minister Mark Carney says he's confident the U.S. will be able to provide what Ukraine needs.
4: The munitions are being made available by the Americans. It's a question of financing and getting them there. We're doing that.
3: Carney met with Ukraine's President Volodymyr Zelensky shortly after the announcement to discuss the war. Russia's continued to hit Ukrainian cities from the air during the summit, and Ukraine has continued to show its ability to hit back, with another drone exploding in the Russian capital overnight. Evan Dyer, CBC News, Yerevan.
0: An outbreak of a rare virus on a cruise ship in the Atlantic has left at least three people dead and at least three others sick. The World Health Organization is investigating whether hantavirus is responsible, Anna Cunningham reports.
5: Rodents carry the disease and it can spread to humans through exposure to urine or feces. David Safranetz, Chief of Special Pathogens at Canada's National Microbiology Lab in Winnipeg, says there are three key steps that must be taken.
6: Early identification of cases, seeking medical attention and getting into facilities.
5: The only confirmed case of hantavirus is from a 69-year-old British man in intensive care in Johannesburg. Usually infections show in flu-like symptoms with fatigue and fevers, but it can quickly progress to heart and lung failure. The World Health Organization says it is monitoring the situation. Anna Cunningham, CBC News, London.
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2: Hey there. Good morning. Welcome to Tempo. If you're just joining CBC Music, I'm Julie. Coming up on Tempo, a symphony that exists for no reason. Please stay tuned for way more context. But first, you begin with music by one of Peter Tchaikovsky's favorite composers, Leo Delib, who was described by Tchaikovsky as simply the best.

Absolutely splendid music by Léo Delibes. You just heard incidental music from Le Roi s'amuse with the Estonian National Symphony Orchestra, led by Neymar Jõevi. You're listening to Tempo. I'm Julie Nasralla, and this is CBC Music. Here is music that was written for no other reason but to exist. Now you're about to hear Wolfgang Amadeus Mozart's Symphony No. 40 with the Orchestra Mozart, led by Claudio Abbado. So the 40th, together with Mozart's Symphony No. 39 and 41, are his last three great symphonic achievements, like the three most glorious jewels in Mozart's symphonic crown. And no one knows why he wrote them. In Mozart's day, all the music he composed was made to order. But there were no commissions for these symphonies, no concerts where they would be performed, and no chance for Mozart to make some much-needed cash. So they seemed to have served no purpose to anyone. So why does this music exist? Perhaps Mozart's Symphony No. 40 exists for humanity's sake alone, or as one music scholar put it, to appeal to eternity.

There it is. Wolfie's heart and soul poured out on the page. You just heard Wolfgang Amadeus Mozart Symphony No. 40 here with the Orchestra Mozart led by Claudio Abbado. And that is the recording that rounds out your time with Tempo today here on CBC Music. I'm Julie Nasralla. Thank you so much for being here and for sharing all of these pieces together. Up next, you've got 3 more hours of classical music waiting for you on the other side of the news with Tom Allen and About Time. Ciao.

0: From CBC News, The World This Hour, I'm Mike Miles. Four Canadians are on a cruise ship where a suspected hantavirus outbreak has killed at least three people. It happened on a Dutch vessel after it departed Argentina. Scott Miskovich is president and CEO of the premier medical group in the U.S. He says hantavirus is most often spread by rodents.
1: One of the things that is just going to potentially change the infectious disease world and travel medicine and wilderness medicine world

0: is this may be the Andes variant of the Hanta virus, and there are 31 cases that I have researched and I can find in the world that have been spread through human-to-human transmission.
1: At least three other people from the ship are sick. The airborne virus can cause flu-like symptoms and may quickly lead to lung and heart failure. The U.S. says two American flagships have made it through the Strait of Hormuz. Iran, though, is calling that reported passage a lie. It's part of a new U.S. mission to guide ships stuck in that waterway. Willie Lowry has more from Washington.
2: Central Command says two U.S.-flagged merchant vessels moved through the Strait of Hormuz just hours after the operation was launched. U.S. President Donald Trump says Project Freedom comes at the behest of several other countries and that the U.S. will, quote, guide their ships safely out of these restricted waterways so that they can freely and ably go on with their business, end quote. But it's unclear how exactly the U.S. will do that. Central Command said that the U.S. military had beefed up its presence and would support the operation with guided missile destroyers, over 100 land and sea-based aircraft, multi-domain unmanned platforms, and 15,000 service members. Iran, meanwhile, is warning that it will target foreign forces, i.e. the U.S., transiting through the waterway. Willie Lowry, CBC News, Washington.
1: The Carney government is providing more help to Canadian businesses struggling with U.S. tariffs. Industry Minister Melanie Joly is announcing $1.5 billion for sectors that are most affected, particularly those companies dealing in critical metals.
3: The steel, aluminum, and copper sectors are key. They're key, obviously, to our economy, key to our manufacturing sector, but also key to our sovereignty. Should Canada be one day in conflict, we need to be having these capabilities, particularly on the steel and aluminum side.
1: $1 billion will flow through the Business Development Bank of Canada, which will offer three-year loans with zero to low interest rates. The other half billion is to boost the government's regional tariff response initiative, which supports all sectors. Prime Minister Mark Carney is meeting his counterparts at the European Political Community Summit in Armenia.
4: We are the most European of non-European countries. We share a triple alignment of history, of values, and trust.
1: This is the first time a non-European leader has been invited to the event. Carney says it's giving him an important opportunity to build relationships with allies.
5: A lot's happened in the last 12 months, and the importance of alliances with reliable partners, deepening those alliances, has become ever more so. From security through to economics that are being reinforced, we're working in real time.
1: High on the summit's agenda is fostering more support for Ukraine and collective security. Former Donald Trump advisor Rudy Giuliani is in critical but stable condition in a Florida hospital. He did his online radio show Friday, but apologized for sounding rough.
6: Live from Palm Beach, Florida. And my voice is a little under the weather, so I won't be able to speak as loudly as I usually do.
1: A spokesman said just minutes ago Giuliani is recovering from pneumonia. The former New York mayor was laid up after a car crash last September, left him with a fractured vertebrae and other injuries. That is The World This Hour. For CBC News, I'm Mike Miles.

0: In the late 90s, a groundbreaking all-female music festival emerged, led by Canadian artist Sarah McLachlan.
1: Promoter said, you can't put two women on the same bill. People won't come. And it put a huge fire under my butt to prove them wrong.
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5: At this time, we would like to play a tune that was composed by my worthy constituent, Mr. Dizzy Gillespie, in the year of 1942.

3 hours of music and stories. My name is Tom Allen. Delighted to be here with you on this fourth day of the fifth month. That's right. Now, it's well established that May the 4th has connections to a certain rather profitable franchise of stories and movies. And we will, in this week's Best in Show, obliquely, as is our wont, reference May the 4th be with you. And that's coming up in just a few minutes as well. We have a whole lot of other great things on the program today. Music by Arvo Pärt coming up later in the next hour, as well as the 20th century defining piece for many, my colleague Robert Harris described Claude Debussy's L'après-midi d'un fan as truly the beginning of 20th century sensibility in music, even though it happened before the date had turned over at 1900, and is a remarkable piece of music. And we also have music from Charles Ives, Alexander Zemlinsky, the Finnish composer Anu Juhani Rotavera, and much else. We will start with this from Béla Bartók, the Iranian folk dances played by Les Violons du Roi.

0: making great use of percussion there. That is Béla Bartók and the Romanian folk dances as played by Les Violons du Roi with Jean-Marie Zaituni directing. You're listening to About Time. 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
2: Now that looks like a fast dog. 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
0: Best in Show, our weekly participation feature here on About Time, in which we, every Monday, play you two pieces of music. We ask you to choose between them. We ask you to tell us the choice you've made by sending us an email to abouttime@cbc.ca, abouttime@cbc.ca. And we ask you why you've made the choice you have. Very important. I promise you we'll read your letter and count your vote. And if we like your reasoning, perhaps we might share some of your email to us on Friday when we report the winner. This week is a sort of May the 4th be with you Best in Show, although it's not to do with outer space or Luke Skywalker or Darth Vader or any of that. It is, however, something that has become integral to the Star Wars franchise. It consists of a story with a prequel, as was the case with Star Wars, that then we later learned was A New Hope, and we later learned, indeed, had three whole movies that allegedly preceded it. So, the lesson of a story that works, demanding a sequel, not new. The story in question this week is around the character Figaro, created by Augustin de Beaumarchais in 1778. Just 8 years later, in Vienna, Wolfgang Amadeus Mozart creates an opera on the story of the marriage of Figaro. And remember, that's just a few short years before the French Revolution, the marriage of Figaro being a story of a lecherous nobleman and a conniving and very clever and likable servant.

these things added up to tremendous attention and success. So much so that a generation later, other composers saw the need to create a prequel. They didn't call it that, but we wanted to know what happened before Figaro's wedding day. And so The Barber of Seville, the prequel, was born. We're asking you this week on About Time's Best in Show to choose between the first edition of this story by Mozart in 1786 or the prequel as it appeared a generation later by Gioachino Rossini. Both sung by the same singer, the great Canadian Russell Brown. Here is Figaro as he appears in Mozart's first, Non più andrai.

the mighty voice of Russell Brown as he appears in Wolfgang Amadeus Mozart's opera, The Marriage of Figaro, L'On Più Andrai, with the Canadian Opera Company Orchestra, Richard Bradshaw conducting that opera from 1786. Almost exactly 30 years later, just a few months short of 30 years later, Gioachino Rossini created an opera which is a prequel, the story of what happened to Figaro before this fateful day in question that had been depicted in Mozart's opera. That one, also a giant success.

along the lines of A New Hope and The Empire Strikes Back, The Barber of Seville. Once again, Russell Brown, the Canadian Opera Company Orchestra, Richard Bradshaw conducting with the Largo al Factotum.

Great voice, great presence of Russell Brown. Music by Rossini from the Barber of Seville, the Largo El Factotum. Prior to that, we heard from Mozart the same character, Figaro, sung by the same singer from The Marriage of Figaro from 30 years prior. Which do you prefer, the original or the prequel? Tell us which you like better and tell us why. AboutTime@cbc.ca. 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Please put Best in Show on the subject line. I promise you will read your email. If we like your reasoning on why you've made the choice you have, we might include your comments in our wrap-up this coming Friday when we'll settle the ongoing battle until next May 4th, as the case may be. AboutTime@cbc.ca. Figaro now, Figaro then, which one and why? AboutTime@cbc.ca. Now, also in the spirit of the day, this is not a prequel. It is a forerunner to the very, very well-known and very successful score by John Williams. The main title to Star Wars was inspired directly by the music you're about to hear by Eric Wolfgang Korngold. George Lucas himself told John Williams, you know, I'm looking for something that sounds kind of like King's Row, a lesser-known movie that was brilliantly scored by Wolfgang Korngold. And if this starts to feel like some kind of copyright infringement, it's not. Williams is brilliant at using material that he finds and turning it into his own. And just to drive the point home, Eric Wolfgang Korngold, the composer of the music you're about to hear, his son was involved in the production of the Star Wars main title album, and he was fine with it too.

Music by Eric Wolfgang Korngold from 1942, the film King's Row. That is the main title. That was Charles Gerhardt directing the National Philharmonic. Yes, it does bear a striking resemblance, no coincidence, to John Williams' music from Star Wars on this May the 4th. And further, among the cast for the 1942 film King's Row, one of the actors was Ronald Reagan, who was cryogenically unfrozen to run for president right after Star Wars A New Hope first appeared. You're listening to About Time on CBC Music. Music from the Nova Scotia flutist and composer Derek Chark. This is Jennifer King, the Halifax-based pianist, with a beautiful depiction of late day light. This is In the Falling Dark, and this section called Sunset Glow.

That is music by the French composer Charlotte Soyi from her String Quartet No. 1, written in 1933. We heard just now the Quatuor Hermès with the third movement. That really was the answer to the question, what do we do now? Because Charlotte Soyi, some close to 20 years prior, had written a symphony, a big and epic task, which was inspired in part by the terrible news that she received about her husband having been killed on the front in World War I. Then it turned out that was a mistake. He was still alive, and he returned, prompting the question, what do we do now? And the answer, quite a few years later, was write a string quartet. You're listening to About Time on CBC Music. This from the Pifaro Renaissance Band, a set of 16th century Italian dances.

can see how the double reed instruments were at one point battlefield communication devices. A set of Italian dances from the 16th century, played by members of the Pifaro Renaissance Band. Quality over quantity here with the music created by Pablo Casals, a brilliant, brilliant cellist and a brilliant performer, and a very sparse but also brilliant composer. He didn't write a lot of pieces, but the few that we have in his name now are universally admired, including this one, the motet Ovos Omnes.

from 1932. That is the Spanish cellist and composer Pablo Casals, his motet O Vos Omnes, sung by the Vancouver Chamber Choir with John Washburn directing. One more for this hour. This is Ray Vaughan Williams, a joyous thing for the tubists of Great Britain. The tuba has a proud heritage in the UK, especially in brass bands, community efforts. Sometimes it would be a factory that would have a band to engage employees in making music. The tuba was rarely given solo role, but with this beautiful piece built on folk songs, Ray Vaughan Williams captured the spirit of singing in pubs, singing in communities all over England. The F minor tuba concerto. The soloist here is Øystein Botsvik.

0: Tuba Concerto by Ralph Vaughan Williams, played by Øystein Bodsvik with the Singapore Symphony and Manson conducting. You're listening to About Time on CBC Music. Time for news. Lots more on the way. Do stay tuned. And the next hour, music of Giovanni Gabrielli, Arvo Pärt, and Claude Debussy. Do stay tuned.
1: From CBC News, The World This Hour, I'm Tricia Kindleman. As the risk of spring floods threaten communities across the country, Canada's Environment Watchdog warns that Ottawa is falling short at mapping flood hazards. David Thurton has more.
2: The federal government has committed to mapping about 200 higher risk areas by 2028. But an audit from the Environment and Sustainability Commissioner found many had not yet been completed. Plus, it found most existing flood hazard information is not practical or useful to the public. Public Safety Canada says it is working on an online portal to help Canadians identify flood risk in their neighborhoods. But it does not consider the long-term risks associated with climate change, meaning this portal won't be useful, the audit notes, to help Canadians make long-term informed decisions. The government acknowledges this and is investigating adding climate considerations.

0: rations, especially as flooding is Canada's most frequent and costly hazard, and climate change is intensifying those impacts. David Thurton, CBC News, Ottawa.
1: The federal government is giving a $1.5 billion boost to Canadian businesses affected by U.S. tariffs. Industry Minister Melanie Joly says it's part of Ottawa's broad industrial strategy.
2: Short term, our goal is to provide liquidity to companies in order for them to keep their workers. Medium term, what we're trying to do is really to help businesses adapt, pivot, try to get into new markets. And long term, what we're doing is we're building Canada strong.
1: $1 billion in interest-free loans will be extended to steel, copper, and aluminum producers who are being squeezed by new tariffs recently announced by the White House. Another half a billion will be offered to companies trying to pivot away from the U.S. market. And it's Canada's largest shipwreck cleanup effort in decades. Officials in Newfoundland have laid out a plan to remove what's left of a container ship grounded on the island's west coast last year. Peter Cowan has those details.
3: More than a year after the Baltic 3 ran aground in a storm, it's in rough shape. Bruce English with the Canadian Coast Guard says the 200-meter container ship has been hammered by winter storms.
4: It is in poor condition. There is significant damage to the hull, including a crack in the port side and buckling on the starboard side. There is also a worsening crack on the deck of the vessel.
3: Most of the fuel oil has been removed, but on board are still 60 containers. Since the ship is already on a beach, the plan is to cut it into sections and use chains to pull the pieces onto land. Then they'll cut it into even smaller pieces and ship it off. Todd Schauer is with Resolve Marine. It's the salvage company hired by Mediterranean Shipping Company to remove what's left of the Baltic 3.
5: We're operating in a difficult environment, especially from the marine weather side, and it's a compressed season.
3: The process will take some time. Schauer says they don't expect to have the ship fully removed until summer 2027. Peter Cowan, CBC News, St. John's.
1: RCMP say a suspect is in custody after illegally entering a plane at the Vancouver International Airport. The circumstances of the incident are still unclear. Police say someone ran through a security gate and onto the tarmac around 4 o'clock this morning. They were arrested a short time after. Airport officials, though, say operations are now continuing as normal. And the U.S. military says two U.S.-flagged merchant ships have successfully passed through the Strait of Hormuz. U.S. officials say they're working to break Iran's weeks-long blockade of the crucial waterway. They say U.S. destroyers in the Persian Gulf will be guiding the stranded ships, but Iran denies the claim that any commercial vessels have made it through. The Iranian deputy parliament speaker says Tehran will not give up its control of the strait. Iran's military says it has cruise missiles and combat drones at the ready to fend off any U.S. attempts to approach the strait. And that is The World This Hour. Remember, you can listen to us wherever you get your podcasts, updated every hour, 7 days a week. For CBC News, I'm Tricia Kindleman.
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You're listening to About Time on CBC Music. I'm Tom Allen. Thanks for joining us. Lots more to go in the second hour of our program. Some of the beguiling and impulsive music of Carl Philipp Emanuel Bach, written in the last 10 years of his life, one of a series of fantasies, as they were called, which a structure of music that could go wherever the imagination wanted to go. And after 30 years of working for royalty, there were plenty of places that C.B. Bach's imagination was ready to go. And we have that for you coming up. A great performance by Marc-André Hamelin. Between now and then, this from Emily Meyer, who in some ways was burdened by the fact that she wasn't born to an extremely wealthy family. And in other ways, was her life.

was made easier. In Germany in the mid-1840s, where she lived, the expectations for a woman who was not of the nobility were, well, more reasonable. Had she been born to an ultra-wealthy family, the idea of her pursuing a life as a composer would have been out of the question, as was true with Fanny Mendelssohn. She had to struggle with that. But Emily Meyer, her mom died when she was very, very young, so she was expected to play the role of matriarch, which meant, if she could make money writing music, more power to her. And she had plenty of power. Witness the following. Her first symphony in C minor from 1847.

swirling third movement of the C minor symphony by Emily Meyer from 1847. That was played by the NDR Radio Philharmonic with Leo McFall directing. Among classical music fans, there can be those who want things to be just so, who want to be able to say that's what the composer wanted exactly. That particular trumpet, this kind of timpani drum that was only in existence at that time, there is a call for precision. And fine, that produces some very interesting results, and devotion to the cause is only good. But there also are areas of what we generally call classical music where precision is not really possible. In the case of music of Giovanni Gabrieli, it can be played with great precision, but the instruments that could be used, well, that was variable. Gabrieli wrote for musicians in St. Mark's in Venice, and you can play this music on all brass instruments, all double reed instruments, all string instruments. You can sing it with choir. But most of the time, from what we understand, Gabrieli used whoever was around. So the sound of this music would have changed in every performance, depending on who showed up. So here's a particularly diverse and blended group from Hesperion 20 with the Canzuo Duodecimi Toni in 10 parts, 10 different parts, thank you very much, by Giovanni Gabrieli.

Giovanni Gabrielli, that is music played by Hesperian 20, the Canzone Duodecimitoni for 10 players. You're listening to About Time on CBC Music. As I mentioned at the start of this hour, we have music here from Carl Philipp Emanuel Bach, who worked very productively in a royal court for more than 30 years, the court of Frederick the Great, first in Potsdam and then in Berlin. And it was good work. Carl Philipp Emanuel met many, many great musicians coming through that musical court, but he also was ruled by a somewhat conservative musician, the king, Frederick the Great. When he left that job, he lived the last 10 years of his life after that in Hamburg as a church organist. And there, he had earned enough independence and enough profile as a musician that he could do what he wanted. And so what you're about to hear is the result of 30-some years of constraint and then late-life freedom. It is delicious. The Free Fantasy for Keyboard by Carl Philipp Emanuel Bach, played here by Marc-André Hamelin.

That is Marc-André Hamelin playing music, late life music from Carl Philipp Emanuel Bach. That's the Free Fantasy. You're listening to About Time on CBC Music. There are times when prizes serve a larger function than just honoring the great music or the great performance of a given musician. In this case, the music of François Morel, the Quebec composer, who lived a very long life. He lived to be 91 years old, died in 2018. This piece, the recording of this piece, which was done by the guitarist for whom it was first written, Michael Lauk, won a Grand Prix du Disque from the Canadian Music Council in 1979. It was named Best Canadian Recording. Whether you have that recording or whether you remember that, it did inspire more attention for François Morel's music and particularly for this piece. Guitarists had the feeling of suddenly people noticing them. And because they noticed them with this music, it's been recorded more since in wonderful fashion, like this from Bruno Gauthier-Belrose. This is the 1977 Me Duele España for guitar, the sixth movement by the Quebec composer François Morel.

pixelated and virtuosic music of the Quebec composer François Morel. That a prize winner from 1977, Ma Duele España, played by Bruno Gautier Belrose from a brand new recording, just released only a few weeks ago. The complete guitar music of François Morel. And he's joined on another track on this new recording by a guitarist that's no stranger to these airwaves on About Time, Steve Cowan. And this is more music by François Morel, a quick little scenario for two guitars, this one called Les Adieux.

beautiful and tender music written at the near the very end of a very long life. The composer François Morel was 89 when he wrote that. That's one of the scenarios for two guitars, composed in 2017. That one called Les Adieux, or The Goodbyes, played by the guitar duo there of Steve Cowan joining Bruno Gauthier Belle Rose. A brand new and lovely recording. As promised earlier, here's music of the Estonian composer Arvo Pärt. This is played by Angèle Dubois and Louise-André Paris.

From 1978, the Estonian composer Arvo Pärt, his hauntingly beautiful Spiegel im Spiegel. That was Angèle Dubois and Louis-André Barry. So that music appeared at a time when previously, in the very recent past, most concert music, or classical music, for lack of a more accurate term, was dense, was full, was packed tightly. It was not what you'd call simple or clear, as we've just experienced, creating the perfect setting for that music to shine. The same was true in the 1870s and 80s, with the operas of Richard Wagner and the beginning of the symphonies of Mahler, which created a similar environment for this music to shine by Claude Debussy.

0: beautiful 2007 recording with Yannick Nézet-Séguin and l'Orchestre Métropolitain and the flute soloist Marie-André Beny, Claude Debussy's Prelude to l'Après-midi d'une Faune. Time for news. Top of the hour, half past in Newfoundland. Lots more on the way. Do stay tuned.
1: From CBC News, the world this hour, I'm Tricia Kindleman. Canada's environment watchdog warns that Ottawa is falling short at mapping flood hazards. The federal government has committed to mapping roughly 200 higher-risk zones by 2028. But an audit by Environment and Sustainable Development has found the department is not on track to meet that target. Commissioner Jerry V. DeMarco says many maps remain incomplete and that much of the existing mapping is not practical or usable.
2: We also found that Public Safety Canada planned flood risk awareness portal did not integrate climate change considerations or allow information to be easily updated as conditions change.
1: DeMarco says climate change projections and easily available flood maps are vital for reliable long-term planning. A major telecommunications outage is affecting several communities in northern BC, and TELUS says an attempted theft is responsible for the disruption. Bill Fee reports.
3: The company says mobile, internet, TV, and for some time even 911 services were disrupted early this morning by someone trying to steal copper wire. TELUS's vandals cut through fiber optic lines as they tried to get at the copper, causing what the company describes as extensive damage. Burns Lake, Smithers, Terrace, Prince Rupert, Masset, and other communities have been affected. Northern Health says the outage has left some local health facilities without phone and internet and limited or no availability to contact 911. TELUS says it's now using a backup system and has activated its emergency roaming with another carrier to allow people to access 911 services. Crews are at the site of the damage. The company is bringing in specialized equipment, but TELUS says it's not known when services might be restored. Bill Fee, CBC News, Prince George.
1: Canada is lending about $270 million to fund the Ukrainian war effort. The announcement was made by Prime Minister Mark Carney at a major European political summit in Armenia. It's the first time a non-European leader has been invited to the event. Carney says it's giving him an important opportunity to build relationships with allies.
4: A lot's happened in the last 12 months, and the importance of alliances with reliable partners, deepening those alliances, has become ever more so. From security through to economics that are being reinforced, we're working in real time.
1: Carney met with Ukrainian President Volodymyr Zelensky shortly after the announcement. In total, Canada has donated close to $26 billion to Ukraine since the full-scale Russian invasion 4 years ago. And the mayor of Leipzig, Germany, says two people are dead and several others are injured after a car plowed into a crowd of people. Video shows an emergency helicopter flying over the scene as paramedics worked to assist some of the people who were struck. Leipzig is located southwest of Berlin. The incident happened near the city's major shopping area. Officials say the driver is under arrest and have identified him as a 33-year-old German citizen. There is no word yet on the motive. New York's Met Gala returns tonight with all the glitter, gowns, and star power. But the annual red carpet arrives under a cloud of controversy surrounding its billionaire attendees. Christine Pangalian explains.
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6: Protests and boycotts have erupted over Amazon founder Jeff Bezos and his wife Lauren Sanchez being listed as honorary Met co-chairs and major funders. The decades-old event raises funds for the Metropolitan Museum of Art. Protesters have accused Amazon of worker abuse and ties to government deportation programs. Several celebrities and New York's mayor Zoran Mamdani are staying away. The gala's reportedly been slashing ticket prices amid what critics call a billionaire circus. Still, the show goes on. Co-chairs Beyoncé, Nicole Kidman, and Venus Williams will be attending, while Vogue's Anna Wintour remains at the helm. Dazzling outfits promise another headline night on the red carpet and a debate over whether fashion's biggest night can outshine the politics behind the money. Christine Pagulayan, CBC News, Toronto.
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You're listening to About Time, a radio show that comes your way via the CBC Music Network. My name is Tom Allen. Thanks for joining us here. We have lots more to go, and this is our final hour for today's program. A little while from now, the complete Symphony No. 3, The Camp Meeting, by the always inventive and surprising American composer Charles Ives. And right now, a last-minute substitution that won the game as we're in playoff season, both basketball and hockey. The idea of a team putting in someone or putting in a play, let's say, that hasn't been used before because it's not going so well and something needs to jolt the team to success. Well, that's what exactly this opera served. That's the purpose it served in Venice in 1717. In Roman Catholic countries at the time, there were very few times when operas could be staged. Leading up to Advent was restricted by the church calendar. Certainly anything Ash Wednesday or on till Easter, no operas then. So therefore, pressure was on. The carnival season leading up to Ash Wednesday in 1717, when operas were very popular, had not gone so well for the opera creators in Venice. There were failures after failures, chaos in programming. Nothing was working. People were making fun of it. And so the coach, if we can stretch the analogy, put in Antonio Vivaldi. In a few days, he wrote the brilliant Coronation of Dario that became the hit of the season. So here's the winning shot. This is the Sinfonia from that great opera, played by Clavecin en Concert, led by Luc Beauséjour.

passionate. Music from the 72-year-old at the time, Gabriel Fauré, 1917. The first of his two late-life cello sonatas. That was the first movement of Sonata Number 1. Stephen Isserles with Connie Shee at the piano. Here's more music written by a senior citizen, more senior as it turns out, the Finnish composer Anojohani Rotavara wrote this in 2008. He was 80 at the time. He did live on for several years, remarkably long-lived artist. And this was a challenge. He was commissioned to write a piece for marimba and orchestra. The marimba, the xylophone-like percussion instrument that has wooden slats that have a beautiful, round, soft, pitched sound. He called the piece Incantations, which implies, well, spells cast in the manner of witchcraft or wizardry. And then if you picture that, the percussionist, the marimbist's mallets, like magic wands, become part of an almost a dance presentation. Also, an incantation is something that is invoked with the

voice. And the human voice, being what it is, capable of stretching out sounds and sustaining sounds, very different from a marimba. A great challenge for the composer to create something that would be song-like and melodic enough to be counted as a magic spell sung by the percussionist in question. Here's the third movement.

Let those sounds ring a little longer. That's John Storgard's directing the Helsinki Philharmonic. The percussionist Colin Curry, music written for him by the 80-year-old at the time, No Juhani Rotavara, in 2008. Last movement of the percussion concerto called Incantations. This from the Viennese composer Alexander Zanlinsky, who chronologically fell between Johannes Brahms and Gustav Mahler, and was a student of Arnold Schoenberg. And you can kind of hear all three of them here. The String Quartet number 1.

The Brodsky Quartet with the Opus 4 String Quartet, the first movement by Alexander Zemlinsky. You're listening to About Time on CBC Music. For the remainder of our show today, we'll be in the company, the remarkable always company of Charles Ives, the renegade American composer, with his third symphony called The Camp Meeting. Ives himself described this piece, which he wrote between 1908 and 1911, as a transition from the old ways to the new ways, the old ways being formal construction of symphonies, as we would have known them from the time of Mozart and Beethoven. The new ways were taking that form and filling it with found materials, the stuff that Ives heard in his days and heard from his childhood memories of growing up in Danbury, Connecticut, being surrounded by bands and camp meetings and folk gatherings. He used these in a collage kind of way to build a structure that is both reminiscent of all that he'd seen and builds to a thrilling conclusion. It's in three movements: Old Folks Gathering, Children's Day, and Communion. And the entire production is called The Camp Meeting. Here's Andrew Davis directing the Melbourne Symphony Orchestra, the Third Symphony by Charles Ives.

0: remarkable music of Charles Ives. That is the Symphony No. 3 from 1911, The Camp Meeting. We heard the Melbourne Symphony, led by Andrew Davis. That's our show for today. This has been About Time on CBC Music. Thanks for listening. Do stay tuned. News is next, followed by Drive with Rich Turfry. My name is Tom Allen. I'll be back tomorrow at the usual time, and I do hope I can see you then.
1: From CBC News, The World This Hour, I'm Tricia Kindleman. As the risk of spring floods threaten communities across the country, Canada's environment watchdog warns that Ottawa is falling short at mapping flood hazards. David Thurton has more.
2: The federal government has committed to mapping about 200 higher risk areas by 2028. But an audit from the Environment and Sustainability Commissioner found many had not yet been completed. Plus, it found most existing flood hazard information is not practical or useful to the public. Public Safety Canada says it is working on an online portal to help Canadians identify flood risk in their neighborhoods. But it does not consider the long-term risks associated with climate change, meaning this portal won't be useful, the audit notes, to help Canadians make long-term informed decisions. The government acknowledges this and is investigating adding climate considerations, especially as flooding is Canada's most frequent and costly hazard, and climate change is intensifying those impacts. David Thurton, CBC News, Ottawa.
1: The federal government is giving a $1.5 billion boost to Canadian businesses affected by U.S. tariffs. Industry Minister Melanie Joly says it's part of Ottawa's broad industrial strategy.
3: Short term, our goal is to provide liquidity to companies in order for them to keep their workers. Medium term, what we're trying to do is really to help businesses adapt, pivot, try to get into new markets. And long term, what we're doing is we're building Canada strong.
1: $1 billion in interest-free loans will be extended to steel, copper, and aluminum producers who are being squeezed by new tariffs recently announced by the White House. Another $500 million will be offered to companies trying to pivot away from the U.S. market. CBC News has learned that the Prime Minister is expected to announce the next Governor General tomorrow. Multiple sources say Mark Carney's selection is expected to be fluent in both English and French, and two sources say the appointee is a woman. Mary Simon is nearing the end of 5 years in the role at Rideau Hall. She made history as the country's first Indigenous Governor General. And it's Canada's largest shipwreck cleanup effort in decades. Officials in Newfoundland have laid out a plan to remove what's left of a container ship grounded on the island's west coast last year. Peter Cowan has more.
4: More than a year after the Baltic 3 ran aground in a storm, it's in rough shape. Bruce English with the Canadian Coast Guard says the 200-meter container ship has been hammered by winter storms.
5: It is in poor condition. There is significant damage to the hull, including a crack in the port side and buckling on the starboard side. There is also a worsening crack on the deck of the vessel.
4: Most of the fuel oil has been removed, but on board are still 60 containers. Since the ship is already on a beach, the plan is to cut it into sections and use chains to pull the pieces onto land. Then they'll cut it into even smaller pieces and ship it off. Todd Schauer is with Resolve Marine. It's the salvage company hired by Mediterranean Shipping Company to remove what's left of the Baltic 3.
6: We're operating in a difficult environment, especially from the marine weather side, and it's a compressed season.
4: The process will take some time. Schauer says they don't expect to have the ship fully removed until summer 2027. Peter Cowan, CBC News, St. John's.
1: The U.S. military says two U.S.-flagged merchant ships have successfully passed through the Strait of Hormuz. U.S. officials say they're working to break Iran's weeks-long blockade of the crucial waterway. They say U.S. destroyers in the Persian Gulf will be guiding the stranded ships, but Iran denies the claim that any commercial vessels made it through. The Iranian deputy parliament speaker says Tehran will not give up control of the strait. Iran's military says it has cruise missiles and combat drones at the ready to fend off any U.S.

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3: Yeah, nice to be here. Grant Lawrence on Drive, in for Rich Trefry this week. Let's get you going with a classic from the Tragically Hip. 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

from their album Phantom Power. That song became a staple at all their live shows. Speaking of, would you believe that the Tragically Hip farewell show was 10 years ago this coming summer? It was August 20th, 2016. It aired right here on CBC Music, live from Kingston. Welcome to the Monday, May 4th edition of Drive. I'm Grant Lawrence, in for Rich DeFry. Coming up, songs for you by Wintersleep, Cat Clyde, Daniel Caesar, Nico Case, and more. And we'll talk about who should play Michael Stipe in the R.E.M. biopic. But first, from Scotland and part of the neo-soul movement going on in the UK right now, this is Brooke Combe with Tears Won't Lie.

Nice last note there from Rose Cousins. I believe in love and it's very hard. Rose from the same island as our producer today, Nathan Gill, both hailing from the Gentle Isle of Prince Edward. You're listening to Drive here on CBC Music. I'm Grant Lawrence. All right, up next, it's a brand new one from Ottawa singer Talk, who had a huge breakout hit a few years ago with Runaway to Mars. Well, this new song just came out. And as you can hear, Talk is a fan of the big chorus. Here's Talk with Time Machine on Drive.

Oh, yeah, that is Billie Eilish with Lunch. This is Drive here on CBC Music. I'm Grant Lawrence in for Rich Terfry. Speaking of Billie Eilish, that singer was brought up the other night on Stephen Colbert with guest Michael Stipe, the former lead singer of REM. And they were discussing who would play Michael Stipe in the REM biopic. Stephen Colbert thought that comedian David Cross would be a slam dunk in looks alone, kind of, you know, bald head, glasses, big beard. But Michael Stipe suggested that Billie Eilish play him. Okay, what do you think? I'm going to go with another cast member from Arrested Development. I think Tony Hale would make a good Michael Stipe, young or old. Here is some classic REM. This is Stand on Drive.

From Montreal, that is Basha Bulat with No Control. Basha hitting the road with a solo tour. Solo tours becoming more and more frequent as costs keep going up. Grant Lawrence here, guest hosting this week on Drive. You can usually find me on the CBC Music Top 20. That's top 20 at cbc.ca if you want to get in touch. This band just entered the chart this week with this song. Kind of a moody one from Winter Sleep. It's called My Mind Always.

delivering one of the most intriguing Juno performances in recent memory when he played in the stands. That is Grammy and Juno winner Daniel Caesar with Call on Me. Now, here's someone who feels like she's right behind Daniel Caesar in terms of success. A few Juno nominations, Billboard's Rising Star Award, and catchy hits like this one. From Ajax, Ontario, same hometown as Sum 41, trivia fans, this is Lou Calla with Who's Gonna.

Going back to 2005, that is some classic Canadian dance hall hip hop. From Cardinal Official, Everyday Rude Boy is a song, one of the many, many songs in history that samples Everyday People by Sly and the Family Stone. You're listening to Drive here on CBC Music. I'm Grant Lawrence in for Rich Terfry. Now, here's a brand new big pop song that I hear blasting out of my 10-year-old daughter's bedroom. So, I don't know, we could be hitting under the CBC Music age demo on this one. This is Drop Dead by Olivia Rodrigo.

Oh, yes. That is Canadian Bollywood star Jonita Gandhi there with her song Be Parva Hi. Now, up next, here's another singer that is also multi-talented. Last year, Nico Case released a very good book, an awesome autobiography. This year, Nico Case has written the music for the theater adaptation of Thelma and Louise. It debuts in London, England this fall. This is Nico Case with Hold On, Hold On.

0: Oh, a whole set about holding on. That's Clever Hopes from Dartmouth with his Holding On. Grant Lawrence in here for Richter Fry. You're going to have to hang on because after the news, Songs for You by Alison Russell, Lucinda Williams, The Weeknd, and more. So stick around.
1: From CBC News, The World This Hour, I'm Tricia Kindleman. Canada's environment watchdog warns that Ottawa is falling short at mapping flood zones. The federal government had committed to mapping roughly 200 higher-risk areas by 2028. But an audit by the Environment and Sustainable Development has found that the department is not on track to meet that target. Commissioner Jerry V. DeMarco says many maps remain incomplete and that much of the existing mapping is not practical or usable.
2: We also found that Public Safety Canada planned flood risk awareness portal did not integrate climate change considerations or allow information to be easily updated as conditions change.
1: DeMarco says climate change projections and easily available flood maps are necessary for reliable long-term planning. A major telecommunications outage is affecting several communities in northern BC, including Smithers, Terrace, Prince Rupert, and others. TELUS is blaming the outage on copper theft. The company says vandals cut through fiber optic lines as they tried to get at the copper, causing extensive damage. Mobile, internet, TV, and for a time, even 911 services were disrupted early this morning. TELUS is now using a backup system as crews try to repair the damage. The company says it's not known when those services might be restored. U.S. efforts to force the reopening of the Strait of Hormuz are threatening an already shaky ceasefire with Iran. American officials say two U.S.-flagged merchant ships have successfully made passage through the waterway, but Iran is making good on its threat to respond with firepower. Katie Nicholson has the latest.
3: Under U.S. President Donald Trump's Project Freedom, the U.S. military was to help guide stranded ships through the Strait of Hormuz. But tensions flared. Iran launched an attack on U.S. commercial and military vessels in the strait. The U.S. says it destroyed six Iranian small boats that attempted to interfere. While Gulf neighbors Oman and UAE reported attacks from Iran, the Emirati Ministry of Defense saying it intercepted three Iranian missiles. A fire at a major oil district was blamed on an Iranian drone attack. Today's military interactions throw into question the stability of the April 7th ceasefire between the U.S. and Iran. Trump told Fox News if Iran attacks any U.S. vessel working on Project Freedom, quote, they'll be blown off the face of the earth.

0: Katie Nicholson, CBC News, Washington.
1: The mayor of Leipzig, Germany, says two people are dead and several others are injured after a car plowed into a crowd of people. Video from the scene shows an emergency helicopter flying above and paramedics assisting some of the people who were struck. Leipzig is located southwest of Berlin. The incident happened near the city's major shopping area. Officials say the driver is under arrest. He's been identified as a 33-year-old German citizen. There is no word yet on the motive. And New York's Met Gala returns tonight with all the glitter, gowns, and star power. But the annual red carpet arrivals are under a cloud of controversy surrounding its billionaire attendees. Christine Pagalayan explains.
2: Shame on you, Jeff Bezos.
3: Protests and boycotts have erupted over Amazon founder Jeff Bezos and his wife Lauren Sanchez being listed as honorary Met co-chairs and major funders. The decades-old event raises funds for the Metropolitan Museum of Art. Protesters have accused Amazon of worker abuse and ties to government deportation programs. Several celebrities and New York's mayor Zoran Mamdani are staying away. The gala's reportedly been slashing ticket prices amid what critics call a billionaire circus. Still, the show goes on. Co-chairs Beyoncé, Nicole Kidman, and Venus Williams will be attending, while Vogue's Anna Wintour remains at the helm. Dazzling outfits promise another headline night on the red carpet and a debate over whether fashion's biggest night can outshine the politics behind the money. Christine Pagulayan, CBC News, Toronto.
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8: All right, let's get into this. CBC Music listener Leonard Katz wrote in to say that he feels that the brand new song by Montreal artist Kola called Gucci, which currently sits at number 11 on the CBC Music Top 20, borrows heavily from the song Slow Down by Skip Marley and Her. Let's take a listen from 2020. This is a bit of Slow Down.

Okay, some reggae vibes in there. Leonard Katz thinks that song is a not-so-distant cousin of the new Cola tune Gucci, which you may not be familiar with yet. I'm not that familiar with it either yet because it just came out. It just entered the top 20. So let's all compare and let's see if these two songs are indeed distant cousins.

All right, that is Lupe Fiasco from Chicago. Same hometown as Urge Overkill, trivia fans. Grant Lawrence here on Drive. Coming up, songs by Kylie Minogue, Juliana Riolino, and The Weeknd. But up next, it's a nomadic artist who spent some time in a band called Birds of Chicago, and Poe Girl, and Our Native Daughters.

An absolute alt-country classic there. Lucinda Williams with Car Wheels on a Gravel Road, going back to 98. That song has been streamed over 17 million times on Spotify. And would you believe that the streaming giant has just celebrated their 20th anniversary? And they have released their all-time best ofs lists in terms of streaming numbers. Canadians all over it. Number one is Taylor Swift, but Drake comes in at number three. The Weeknd at number four, and Justin Bieber at number seven. So three of Spotify's all-time streaming artists for their entire catalog are from Ontario. And the most streamed song in the history of Spotify, also Canadian. It's this one, Blinding Lights by The Weeknd.

That is Australian superstar Kylie Minogue with Padam Padam, riffing off the 1951 song of the same name by French singer Edith Piaf, Padam Padam being your heartbeat. You're listening to Drive here on CBC Music, the heartbeat of music in this country. I'm Grant Lawrence in for Rich Terfry from Ottawa. Here is some really nice, folky goodness from Somerset's, a near-perfect song called Million Dollar Ticket.

Originally from the Thunder Bay area, that is multiple Juno winner Ace Inabi with The Way We're Born. Grant Lawrence here on Drive. The World Cup of Soccer coming up very soon in North America, like next month. And besides the sports, out here in Vancouver, there's all sorts of bands coming to play at the brand new Peony Amphitheater, like the Arkells on July 7th. Here's their new single called Ride.

0: made.
1: Yes. That's one of my all-time favorite Canadian indie artists right there from Halifax, Mo Kenny, with that song Telephones. This is Drive here on CBC Music. I'm Grant Lawrence, in for Richter Fry this week. Still to come, songs from Cadence Weapon, Juliana Riolino, a.k.a. the Wailer from Welland, and Pavement. But first, here's something brand new from Nashville singer Steven Sanchez. This is Chuck the Money.

from Montreal. That is Léonie Gray with Oh My God. And now here's a guy who was once the poet laureate for the city of Edmonton. No, not Essa Tikkanen.

Oh, yeah. Juliana Riolino rocking it there with Seed. I'm Grant Lawrence in for Richter Fry. Coming up after the news, songs for you by Logan Richard, Goldie Boutillier, and Pavement. So stick around.

0: From CBC News, The World This Hour, I'm Tricia Kindleman. Alberta separatists have submitted a petition to force the province's first ever referendum on independence. The group Stay Free Alberta says it has gathered more than 300,000 signatures in favor of a vote. That's well above the roughly 180,000 required under provincial law. Mitch Sylvester heads up the separatist group, and he says the next step is to make the referendum happen and to flesh out what leaving the Confederation would look like.
1: A republic or a commonwealth? I don't know. I think that's something that we're planning now. We're going to have the constitution that we prepared as a discussion paper coming out very shortly.
0: Alberta's premier previously said she would move forward with the referendum after enough signatures were verified, but that process faces legal barriers. An Alberta judge is considering a court challenge from a group of First Nations. They argue the petition violates treaty rights. BC Premier David Eby says Ottawa's tariff relief support program does nothing to help the softwood lumber industry in his province. Announced earlier today, the $1.5 billion program provides new supports for the steel, aluminum, and copper sectors. There is also money for other businesses trying to leave the U.S. market. Eby says it's not the first time softwood lumber has been left out from tariff support.
2: I don't know what it's going to take, really, to get the bureaucrats and the ministers in Ottawa to recognize that softwood lumber employs more people in Canada than steel and auto parts combined.
0: Eby says he will continue to bring up the issue in hopes that the industry gets some tariff relief from the federal government. And as the risk of spring floods threaten communities across the country, Canada's environment watchdog warns that Ottawa is falling short at mapping flood zones. Maps and assessments that it says are necessary for reliable, long-term planning. David Thurton has more on the findings.
3: We found that Natural Resources Canada, Environment and Climate Change Canada, and Public Safety Canada were slow to produce and share the flood maps needed to protect communities and support climate change adaptation.
4: Environment and Sustainable Development Commissioner Jerry DeMarco says while the federal government has committed to mapping about 200 high-risk areas by 2028, his audit has found meeting that target by the deadline is unlikely.
3: Many maps remain incomplete, and much of the existing mapping information is not practical or usable.
4: Public Safety Canada says it is working on an online portal to help Canadians identify flood risks in their neighborhoods. But DeMarco says it does not consider possible future risks associated with climate change.
3: This means that information in the portal will not reflect changes to flood risks over time.
4: The federal government acknowledges this and is investigating adding climate considerations. David Thurton, CBC News, Ottawa.
0: Meanwhile, dozens of communities across central and northern Saskatchewan are dealing with washed-out roads and heavy flooding. Several main roadways are closed, and some small communities are cut off from the rest of the province. Minister of Highways Kim Gartner says the province is working to ensure major routes are clear.
5: And road crews have been out all weekend assessing road damages, repairing roadways, and ensuring culverts are open. They're providing safety and accessibility for all those traveling on our provincial highways as we experience above average spring runoff this year.
0: Officials say rising temperatures are accelerating the snowmelt, leading to flooding. The province is urging residents to check local advisories before traveling. And CBC News has learned that the Prime Minister is expected to announce the next Governor General tomorrow. Multiple sources say Mark Carney's selection is expected to be fluent in both English and French, and two sources say the appointee is a woman. Mary Simon is nearing the end of 5 years in the role at Rideau Hall. She made history as the country's first Indigenous Governor General. And that is your World This Hour. Remember, you can listen to us wherever you get your podcasts, updated every hour, 7 days a week. For CBC News, I'm Tricia Kindleman.
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1: Hey, thanks for being here. Yes, Grant Lawrence on Drive, sitting in for Richter Fry this week. May the 4th be with you. Let's keep it rolling with a band that for many people defined the term indie rock in the 1990s. This is Pavement with Stereo. Listen for the Geddy Lee shout out.

Oh, yeah, that is Pavement with some classic Stephen Malkmus stream of consciousness style lyrics, complete with wondering why Geddy Lee's singing voice is so high. Got to admit, I wondered that myself when I was a kid, when I first heard and did not like Rush. What is there, a witch singing or something? What is going on? Times have changed. Lots of respect for Rush now. You're listening to Drive here on CBC Music. I'm Grant Lawrence in for Rich DeFry. Coming up for you, songs by The Beaches, The Darcys, and Joel Plaskett gets the Order of Nova Scotia. But first, here's a brand new song from the Pride of Charlottetown. This is Logan Richard.

That song so much. Love the guitar tones. Two artists in that set from two different islands in the Maritimes. That was the great Goldie Boutillier from Cape Breton Island and Logan Richard before her from PEI. Now here's a brand new song from Shub coming together with Sebastian Gaskin on this track called I Know on CBC.

Oh yes, Trouble Found Me by the Darcys. They've been making music for about 20 years now, originally from Etobicoke, same hometown as the Rio Statics trivia fans, and my grandparents, and my mom, and Deadwood Sheriff Seth Bullock. So much Etobicoke trivia for you. Grant Lawrence here on Drive. Let's switch it up and get out of Canada for a bit for a new song by the red-hot UK soul singer Ray. This is Skin and Bones on CBC Music. Just skin.

That's Johnny Orlando with The Crowd. You're listening to Drive here on CBC Music. I'm Grant Lawrence, in for my old pal Rich Terfry. Rich, originally from Halifax, where he is pals with Joel Plaskett, synonymous with Halifax. He was recently appointed to the Order of Nova Scotia. Joel Plaskett received the honor in a ceremony in his hometown last month, and he said it was a true honor. Honor with a U. From his 2005 album La Di Da, here is Joel Plaskett with the song he wrote about Hurricane Juan. This is Natural Disaster on Drive.

All right, that is Toro by Remy Wolf. This is Drive. I'm Grant Lawrence. Still to come for you, songs by Ron Sexsmith, The Beaches, and Snotty Nose Rez Kids. But first, a red hot band out of Toronto. This is Good Kid with Tea Leaves on CBC Music.

The Beaches, who are currently tied with Charlotte Cardin for the most number one songs on the CBC Music Top 20 in the past 5 years. Charlotte Cardin, number one right now. Let's head to Jamaica now. This is Original Coffee on CBC Music.

From Sweden, that is queer pop icon Robin with Talk to Me, which is getting very close to the top of the CBC Music Top 20. This week it's hit number 3. That's the show where you can usually find me. This week I'm here with you on Drive. I'm Grant Lawrence. Right now it's time to gear down and hit the off-ramp for today's show. I will leave you this afternoon with a recently released classic from one of Canada's best. This is Ron Sexsmith with Cigarette and Cocktail.

0: he's still got it. See, I've been at the CBC so long that I remember that when you finish a show, you would light up a cigarette and have a cocktail. That's your off-ramp pick for this Monday, May 4th, 2026. I'm Grant Lawrence in for Richter Fry, and I'll be back with you tomorrow. Stick around after the news for CBC Music Live.
1: From CBC News, The World This Hour, I'm Tricia Kindleman. Should Alberta leave Canada and become independent? Separatists in favor have submitted a petition calling for that question to be put to a vote. They say they have far exceeded the number of signatures required to trigger a referendum. Aaron Collins has the latest.
2: Stay Free Alberta supporters delivering their petition in Edmonton Monday. Organizer Mitch Sylvester says 300,000 Albertans signed, enough for the premier to trigger a referendum.
3: It was a lot of work, and it was full-time work for 4 months, and we're happy to be done. We're happy with the number.
2: Polls suggest nearly three-quarters of Albertans oppose independence, but a majority of the governing United Conservative Party's members like the idea. And political scientist Lori Thorlickson says that makes it tough for Premier Daniel Smith to strongly oppose it.
4: That risks angering the separatists and angering that portion of her base. So it's difficult for her to win politically on this.
2: The Premier has said if the petition meets the bar, a sovereignty vote will happen this fall. But First Nations have challenged the constitutionality of the petition in court, stalling its certification. Aaron Collins, CBC News, Calgary.
1: Canada's environment watchdog warns that Ottawa is falling short at mapping flood hazards. The federal government had committed to mapping roughly 200 higher risk areas by 2028. But an audit by Environment and Sustainable Development has found the department is not on track to meet that target. Commissioner Jerry DeMarco says many maps remain incomplete and that much of the existing mapping is not practical or usable.
5: We also found that Public Safety Canada planned flood risk awareness portal did not integrate climate change considerations or allow information to be easily updated as conditions change.
1: DeMarco says climate change projections and easily available flood maps are necessary for reliable long-term planning. RCMP say a suspect is in custody after illegally entering a plane at the Vancouver International Airport. Porter Airlines said in a statement to CBC News that it was one of its planes that were involved. Police say the incident happened around 4 o'clock this morning. Airport officials say operations are continuing as normal. And U.S. efforts to force the reopening of the Strait of Hormuz are threatening an already shaky ceasefire with Iran. American officials say two U.S.-flagged merchant ships have successfully made passage through the waterway, but Iran is making good on its threat to respond with firepower. Katie Nicholson has the latest.
6: Under U.S. President Donald Trump's Project Freedom, the U.S. military was to help guide stranded ships through the Strait of Hormuz. But tensions flared. Iran launched an attack on U.S. commercial and military vessels in the strait. The U.S. says it destroyed six Iranian small boats that attempted to interfere. While Gulf neighbors Oman and UAE reported attacks from Iran, the Emirati Ministry of Defense saying it intercepted three Iranian missiles. A fire at a major oil district was blamed on an Iranian drone attack. Today's military interactions throw into question the stability of the April 7th ceasefire between the U.S. and Iran. Trump told Fox News if Iran attacks any U.S. vessel working on Project Freedom, quote, they'll be blown off the face of the earth. Katie Nicholson, CBC News, Washington.
1: And the mayor of Leipzig, Germany.

0: says two people are dead and several others are injured after a car plowed into a crowd of people. Officials say the attack was deliberate. Emergency crews remain at the scene as the investigation continues into the night. The driver, a 33-year-old German citizen, has been taken into custody. There is no word yet on the motive. Leipzig is located southwest of Berlin. The incident happened in the city's major shopping area. And that is your World This Hour. 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
7: 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I'm Adario Williams. We're back at Scotiabank Arena in Toronto for part two of The Beaches, with their biggest ever headlining show in their hometown. Here's Leandra Earle.
8: Toronto, how we doing? Before I enter the next song, I just want to say on behalf of all of us, like, this is just so crazy. Thank you so much for all the support you guys have shown us from day one of this band. It's really, truly a dream come true. Woo! Eliza and I both in 2004 separately saw Avril Lavigne here for the very first show ever. Never in my wildest dreams did I think I would be on this stage. Thank you so much for being here with us. This next song is called...
9: You got this.
8: Sorry. This next song is called Lesbian of the Year. And it's a very special song to me. I wrote it with my best friends, with our co-writers Sam and Zale. And I really got to honestly talk to my band about the struggles and the journey of coming out later in life and finding myself. And coming out to my family and friends and hoping that they'll love me just the same. And they have, which is so special. I just feel so grateful and so honored to be here with so many of my friends in my community, my family, who've supported me all these years coming out. And you mean the world to me. I could cry, but I won't just yet. This is so beautiful. That flag with my face on it is very beautiful. That rules.
9: It says lesbians rock.
8: Yeah, they do.
9: Yeah, they do.
8: Let's hear for the lesbians.
9: Let's hear for the lesbians!
8: But a safe community is so integral to our souls and to happiness and joy, and this life is so short, and I'm so happy that we can all share this beautiful community together. Thank you so much for being here. I love you all very much, and... this is the first time playing this song in front of my parents, so I hope you like it.

0: That's Leandra Earle and the Beaches with Lesbian of the Year. I'm Odario Williams. You're listening to CBC Music Live. This song's called Edge of the Earth.
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1: It is so good to be back in Toronto. It's also so good to be back home in Canada. We've been touring in the States and all over the place, and I just gotta say there's no place like home. We've been really lucky to play all over the world and to so many different people, but we'll never forget that we're Canadian girls. That we're girls from Toronto. And we'll never forget about the fans from Toronto that have put us here where we are today. Sorry, don't cry. 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

0: You just heard the Beaches with a medley of their older hits created especially for this show. Very cool stuff. I'm Odario Williams. You're listening to CBC Music Live. We're with the Beaches at Scotiabank Arena in Toronto in front of a huge crowd of their hometown fans. They're playing all of the songs off their latest record, No Hard Feelings. It won Rock Album of the Year at the 2026 Juno Awards, where the Beaches also won Group of the Year for the third straight year. That makes a total of 7 Junos for the band. Coming up is a hit off No Hard Feelings. Check it out.
1: Uh-oh, costume change. She's gorgeous.
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3: 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Is there someone in the audience who would like to be my Jocelyn this evening? All right, I'm gonna come and find you.

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1: Anytime.
0: I'm gonna put this on you, girl. Can I have a hug?

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1: Thank you, Jocelyn, and thank you to every single Jocelyn in the audience. Who's ready to get feral, Toronto? Who's ready to make some bad choices?

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1: This next one is Blame Brett. I'll never get tired of playing it. It was sort of a very pivotal and important song for us in our career and gave us a lot of room to grow all over the world, which was incredible. It's, yeah, a very special song. I'm going through a breakup again, so I've been re-listening to it.

0: to help me through my current breakup. But it's really funny. It's really beautiful.
1: I don't know what else to say about it.
2: Well, it's the song that changed our lives, basically.
0: Yeah, pretty much.
2: So it's a really important song to us, and obviously, I think it's a song that a lot of people are excited about, and they're like waiting for us to play that one. The crowd always goes absolutely crazy. Yeah.
0: I guess a lot of artists don't like playing their biggest hit, but it's my favorite.
2: I love it. And we will be blaming Brett until we die.
0: Sorry, Brett.

0: You just heard the Beaches perform one of their biggest hits, Blame Brett, at Scotiabank Arena in their hometown of Toronto. I'm Odario Williams. You're listening to CBC Music Live. Here are sisters Jordan and Kylie Miller of the Beaches.
1: I think when it comes to, like, our favorite part of the job, playing

0: Live is like the number one, the thing we love the most doing in music. You know, we love writing and we love traveling and we love partying, but performing is like the most cathartic, wonderful thing to do in the whole world. And for us to be able to do it together as a group of really good friends just feels incredible. And yeah, and to do it for our hometown, for all of our friends and family and fans from out here, feels really special. We're honestly so thrilled to be playing the Scotiabank Arena tonight. It's been a bucket list venue for us for many, many years, so it feels really exciting to play this and a bunch of arena shows all across the country. I think, personally, like, I was waiting to be a bit more nervous, but it hasn't really hit me yet. How about you, Kai?
1: I'm definitely a little bit nervous, but I think that it's good to be nervous because it reminds you, like, you know, that this is, like, something that's really important to us, and this is a venue we've been going to our entire lives, so it really is such a huge bucket list moment for us, and I'm just so happy to be doing it with my sister.
0: Yeah.

0: All right, ladies, wrap it up. Let's go. The party's basically over. Y'all are the only people remaining here, so everybody needs to get their ass to the bus. Bus leaves in 10. Thank y'all. Good night.
1: One more?

That's the Beaches finishing up their biggest ever hometown show at Scotiabank Arena in Toronto. 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Thanks to Justin Nace, Brendan McGuire, Steve Major, and Vanessa Conley for recording all that music. CBC Music Live is produced by Andrea Jin and Malcolm Gould. I'm Odario Williams. I hope you can join me next week for Cadence Weapon.

0: That's Cadence Weapon, recorded live at Bridgeworks in Hamilton, Ontario. Please join me next week for lots more of that concert on CBC Music Live. And hey, if you're listening on CBC Music, stay tuned for Angeline Tetuayo. She's coming up next with The Block. So keep it locked right here. I'm Odario Williams. Have a wonderful week. Till next time.
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3: All hoping for the sweet smell of success.
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Some new music for your Monday night. It is a tune that makes me think of what Craig David was doing a couple of decades ago. It's a fresh one from an emerging artist named Jalen Josie. She's from Atlanta. She's already an established songwriter working with artists like Ari Lennox, most notably on the song Pressure. Well, now she wants her shot at the MIC. She just released her debut album saying that song is about choosing to love again despite repeated heartbreak because loving is in our nature. You heard Serial Romantic, and that's how I'm going to kick off your show today. Welcome to it. My name is Angeline Tedeweo. I have some new songs to share with you, including a new one from an artist who performs as a girlfriend.

Also something from a West Coast polymath named Jada G. But first, a collab I never would have predicted. I did not see this one coming. It's between a veteran Canadian artist named Molly Johnson and Hawaiian Mighty. I had no idea what the song would sound like, since the two of them have such eclectic palettes, but that's probably why this works out so well. Check it out. New music, Molly Johnson, Hawaiian Mighty, with the very jazzy Talk to Me.

consider that a sound to prepare you for the upcoming summer season when many more people are much more inclined to be outside. New music from the Vancouver area DJ, producer, and biologist Jada G. You heard All Day. Before that, new music from Girlfriend. The track's called All You Need. And remember, if you ever hear anything on the show that you like and you happen to miss the name, the playlogs are available for you at cbc.ca/theblock. That's the same place you can listen to the show on demand if you aren't already, of course. I'm your host, Angeline Tedeweo. Another new one. This is from Otis Kane. He's an emerging voice in the soul revival sphere. While he had already established himself as a studio owner and producer, he only just started his artistic journey during the pandemic. His sound has touches a

Music from Momo Boyd, who has introduced herself as a solo artist with a new album called Miss Michigan. But despite this move, she's still in close collaboration with her siblings in Infinity Song. You heard? Oops. Gonna take a two-decade jump back to the masterful soul revival album, Naturally. It's from Sharon Jones and the Dap Kings, album number 2 from the crew, which is home to this next standout track that finds a woman at a crossroads. This is actually maybe something you've experienced. You're in a relationship. It's good. Your partner

in love is a wonderful person. They're consistent, reliable, pleasant, trustworthy. But then you meet someone that wakes up a part of you that had been long dormant. You almost forgot about this feeling. It's something you can recall when you met your current partner, but haven't felt in a while. And now, do you chase that high or stick with the one you can rely upon? Three paths lay in front of you. Stay and forget about the thrill. Take the risk and leave, or cheat. Here's Sharon Jones and the Dab Kings.

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1: Now, where I come from, down home in the depth, we think of the blues

That is a wonderful ode to the progenitor of modern music, an ode to the Delta Blues, a legacy that has spread far and wide from its origins in Mississippi all the way up north. That's a collab helmed by Vancouver's Ruby Singh. The album is called Celestial Vibrations, with that song featuring Kari Wendell McClelland, poet Arthur Flowers, and Holly Eccleston. You heard Down Home. This next one is from a blues Hall of Famer, a rock and roll Hall of Famer, and a gospel Hall of Famer, Mavis Staples, the living legend with a decades-long career. She's been trailblazing paths since the age of 11 when she started out with her family group, the Staple Singers. Well, she's now 86, still going strong, still touring relentlessly, and still releasing music. This next track is off her latest album released last year called Sad and Beautiful World. It's her 14th solo album, and this track is called Human Mind.

0: The influence of black music on popular culture is immeasurable, trendsetting, and historical, with billions of stories to tell. This is Way Back When on the Block. Judy Singh was born in Edmonton in the spring of 1945. Her father was Sohan Singh Bular, one of the earliest East Indian settlers in Alberta, and her mother was Effie Jones, who was from the historic black settlement of Amber Valley in northern Alberta. Judy was one of seven children raised in a warm and loving home that was immersed in a rich tapestry of music, gospel, blues, jazz, and Indian melodies sung by her father. Judy's spark as a singer was ignited when she was very young, but it wasn't until she was 17 and began singing alongside the musicians at her cousin Ken Chaney's jazz club, Edmonton's iconic The Yardbird Suite, that she really began to shine. Her bossa-tinged voice, with its velvety-smooth sophistication, captivated audiences.
1: So I'm wrong again, at least I tried.
0: At 19, Judy would form a pop band called The In Crowd that became popular at underage shows. Her voice soon led to larger stages, and in November of 1965, she received the opportunity to open for singer Roy Orbison. That performance received rave reviews, and soon she garnered more opportunities, including an invitation to appear regularly on television for CBC Winnipeg and perform alongside famed Canadian guitarist Lenny Bro. Lenny and Judy would soon fall in love, but it was messy from the get-go. Lenny was still married, so the lovers would leave Manitoba for Ontario with hopes of making it in the vibrant Toronto jazz scene. It was 1968, and the young couple found work gigging around the clubs, socializing, and making a name for themselves. It seemed like a dream. But just under the surface, Lenny was falling victim to his addictions. Soon, Judy would have no choice but to head back to Edmonton, alone, with their newborn daughter. 1970 was a challenging time for Judy as a single mom, but also rewarding, as it was around the same time that she recorded her debut album, A Time for Love, with Canadian pianist, conductor, composer, and television personality Tommy Banks, with whom she'd become very good friends and collaborators.

In 1978, famed trumpeter Woody Shaw and his band performed in Edmonton and was surprised to find a beautiful talent like Judy all the way up in the Great White North. Woody was so taken by Judy that he invited her back to New York City to write a song and perform on his Grammy-nominated album, Rosewood. Then in 1980, she joined him as a featured artist on the album, For Sure. After a period touring across Canada with the Judy Singh Trio and contributing to important jazz recordings, Judy Singh eventually stepped back from the mic to focus on family life with her final performance in 2007. Her final years were spent privately in Victoria, BC, where she passed away in 2021. Judy Singh never achieved widespread mainstream fame or recognition. In recent years,

However, her legacy has experienced a revival through the 2025 documentary, Have You Heard Judy Sing? Born this week, way back when, on May 9th, 1949. From her debut album, A Time for Love, this is Judy Sing with Up and Down.

Yeah. Amen. This song was released alongside her collaborators, Hal David and Burt Bacharach, a song that unfortunately is just as applicable today as when it was released in 1966. The writing process actually began in 1962, and by this point, the Vietnam War had been raging for 7 years. When it was finally released, that war had dragged on to 11 years and would continue for another decade. We don't need more war. Dionne Warwick, what the world needs now is love. I'm Angeline Tetuayo. This is The Block on CBC Music. I still have a couple more new sounds to share with you on the show today with a fresh arrival coming up from Cadence Weapon. But first, a new tune from Samara Sin. Now, this is an artist who has been co-signed by both Lauryn Hill and Erykah Badu. Samara Sin grew up an army brat. She moved all over the U.S. before eventually kind of putting down roots in Arizona when she began university. And that's when she really started to pursue her artistic endeavors, beginning with poetry. She released her debut in 2024, and this is off her third and latest EP called Detour. Once again, Samara Sin, this is Hyatt.

feel something. I just wanna be healed. I just wanna get out this cycle before I get myself killed. I just wanna feel something. Anything, real.

It's a new one from Cadence Weapon. He's got this new album out called Forager, an album that's about fashion, history, and design. Produced by Junior T and featuring all live instrumentation, you heard Fall 2012 Couture. This is the Balkan CBC Music. This next tune is fairly new. It paints the early hours with a very romantic brush. There is an idyllicness to this sound that brings to mind first light spilling in through gauze-draped windows, open to a warm summer breeze, clear country air, the sweet silence of nature, your eyes just fluttering open while cocooned in a feather-filled duvet in high-thread count cotton sheets. No rush. Just you, your chosen person, and love. Maybe a good time to check in with one another and make sure you're on the same page in the clear light of a brand new day. This is Kaylin Ellis, Sweta, and Madison McFerrin with Hello Morning.

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And the word of God know, and I was telling the couple when I married last week, married them, and I told them, I said, you know, the word of God said, gee, they're finding a wife.